0: 102.3 Radio Free, KJLH. Sade, the Nigerian British singer who is indeed one of the most successful British female artists in history. Yes, she's representing Nigeria. A lot of people don't know that Helen Fola Sade Adu is Nigerian. She absolutely is. She's been very vocal about that. And she is so loved by so many of us who have either grown up with her. For many people, it's been the soundtrack of their life. So many songs that she has, and I'm going to be playing as many of them as I can as we pay tribute to the beautiful Sade. She owns the hot seat by popular demand, so I hope you are enjoying it. Happy birthday goes out to Hugh Fuller, my brother from Belize, who's listening. Happy birthday, Hugh. Hope you're celebrating big. And happy anniversary to Felicia and Robert Brown. The Browns are celebrating a birthday, and I hope you two are enjoying yourself. I love love, and it's really important to celebrate it. 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
1: And we're celebrating love today. Happy anniversary to Felicia and Robert Brown. And to all of you who are celebrating a beautiful anniversary today, here's some Charlie Wilson. You are on KJLH.

Continue the celebration of the Grammy-nominated Sade. This by request, definitely showing up on the countdown. This is Somebody Already Broke My Heart.

0: Free KJLH. It's the Sade representing Nigeria. Nigerian British born. Well, Nigerian born, I should say, by way of Britain. Educated, reared in the UK. But her music spans generations and every continent. Let me tell you, ladies and gentlemen, it's Miss Sade. And she owns a countdown. My name is Cameron Green. If you're just pulling up a seat, welcome. Class is in session. This is the Radio Free Top 23 Countdown. We do this each and every Saturday from 4 to 8 p.m. Tell a friend, tell a neighbor, tell a buddy. We spotlight artists, genres, and themes. We build countdowns together. And thank you so much to the three individuals who separately, individually requested this countdown. So it's a run it back Saturday, and you can never, ever be in a bad mood for Sade. She brings a smile to my face, indeed, and just relaxes me. That's what it's about. Enjoying the music, the beautiful Saturday afternoon, and I bring you greetings and hope that you're well. Got to say hello to Sharon, to Nikki and Londell. Thank you so much for listening. Happy birthday to Hugh Fuller and to all of you who listen to my good friend Guy Black's Battle Royale. A couple folks called and said, well, who won? Today his battle was India Arie versus Faith Evans, and India Arie took the crown. So he did want to remind you, Battle Royale on Saturdays with Guy Black. He posts the winner to his Instagram at 1, so make sure you check it out, all right? Support that brother right there. I've got some great music on the way featuring Sade and, of course, a whole lot of requests. As we get ready for the KJLH Women's Health Expo, I want to see you there. 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We've got free gift bags. 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But those ladies are lined up early, so make sure you're in the number. Free health screenings, free raffle tickets. 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You could win free tickets to see Anthony Hamilton and Raheem Devon. We're going to be live. My girl Adele Lamar is going to kick us off at 8 a.m. with her live broadcast and a panel of experts. It's absolutely free. It's family fun. And fellas, you are absolutely welcome to join us. So head over to the Long Beach Convention Center on Saturday, August the 15th. 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
3: And as we start a new month, welcome to August. Boy, July has been a whirlwind for so many people, and I want to encourage you to keep your head up. Whatever you're doing, whatever you're going through, just remember God's got your back. I'm sending you all the joy and the love in the world. Why? 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

0: 102.3 Radio Free KJLH paying tribute to Sade. She owns a countdown. Cherish the Day, wildly popular for her. Another hit off of that classic Love Deluxe album, which really took the world by storm. Such a pioneered precision of a sound that her band gave. I mean, the band was flawless from top to bottom. And did you know her band is actually named Sweetpack? There's Sade. Some people think, oh, it's just Sade, the whole thing. No, her band is actually called Sweetpack, right? And collectively, her name is Sade. And that makes sense. But her band's name is Sade. We're having some fun celebrating that lovely woman, Nigerian-born Sade, representing. She's amazing. And I really wish she'd come out and do one more go-round before she settles down. I had the pleasure of seeing her a couple years back, and it was such a good concert. When I tell you she sounds exactly like her recording, she sounds exactly like her recording. And Cherish Today, fun fact, was my prom theme. So I think we have some good taste there. My name is Cameron Green. Good evening to you as the sun sets on the Southland. Having some fun again with you. Happy birthday to Hugh Fuller. Happy anniversary to Felicia and Robert Brown. Got to say hello to Sharon, Nikki, Christina, Janice, who all called. I appreciate you all so much. And don't forget, you can keep up with me on the gram. I would love that. It's a great way to talk to me and communicate with me. Follow me at Ms_Microphone. That's MZ_Microphone. MZ_Microphone. 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KJLH inviting you aboard the Rise and Rhythm Cruise. MLK weekend. Oh, yeah, we're already in 2027, honey. I'm going to be sailing into Miami, from Miami, rather, to the Grand Bahama, January 14th through the 18th. So, you know, push back the couch cushions and grab that change. Every little bit adds up, and get ready to join us as we set sail aboard the seas. 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Sailing Miami to the Grand Bahama. The lineup is stacked. Check this out. Mary, Kim, Fred Hammond, Jacqueline Carr, Avery Sunshine, and so much more. It's going to be hosted by Anthony Anderson. It's not just a cruise. It's a homecoming on the water. 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Oh, yeah. It's more to come. Stick around. 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

And about 8,000 people showed up for this gentleman right here. I can see why. He's pretty phenomenal. LA's own Watts, to be exact. Tyrese, by request on KJLH.

0: when I say classes in session, this is exactly what I mean. Oh boy, Sade, no ordinary love. My name is Cameron Green. We have been paying tribute to Sade all afternoon long at your request. Three individual requests. Three different people didn't even know each other requesting to hear Sade. And it is my pleasure to run this back. This is a Run It Back Radio Free Top 23 Countdown. And it did not disappoint. I've got your number one on the way. Believe it or not, this is only number two. Sade is just ridiculous. And DJ Mark just stepped in the building. And he's just kind of mesmerized a little bit.
1: Ridiculous.
0: I know.
1: That song is ridiculous.
0: I know.
1: I'm sorry for interrupting.
0: No, you did not interrupt. It's what the music does to you. And I was sharing with our listeners, I had an opportunity to see her years ago. And exactly what you hear is exactly how they sound.
1: I would have stolen tickets to go see her in concert. But unfortunately, that didn't happen for me. Even when she was here, I missed it and I tried so hard.
0: Yeah.
1: I almost gave up two gigs that I had to do that day just to go to that concert.
0: I mean, she's just amazing. And so, Sade, your number one is on the way. DJ Mark in the building. My name is Cameron Green. D-Hawk, they're up next and they're going to have another great, great show for you. Got to say happy birthday to Hugh Fuller.
1: Hugh.
0: And to Chris Malone. It's both of their birthdays.
1: See, that's why I can't get in contact with this guy.
0: It's both of their birthdays. And happy anniversary to Felicia and Robert Brown. And to all of you who are listening, I really, really appreciate you. And I'm glad that you enjoyed the countdown. DJ Mark, what can the people expect from you?
1: Man, I am trying to just, you know, give the people what they always want to hear. You know, some good music, whether you at home, at work, in the car, you're going out, or you're just having a get together at the house and you want to move some furniture out the way. So I'm trying to take you there, you know, to the club, you know, to make you do some line dancing, to just make you bob your head, all of that.
0: I love it. Well, the weather is ripe.
1: Yes.
0: And the night is young.
1: Absolutely.
0: So DJ Mark, D-Hawk, what up? Coming in the building?
2: What's going on? I walk in and the vibe and everything.
0: It's
2: in
0: Sade.
2: Here?
1: Yeah.
0: Just it's Sade.
2: I thought Kevin was here. I thought it was Kevin.
0: No. This is Sade.
1: You missed what we were talking about.
2: Oh no. I was listening.
0: It's Sade. But D-Hawk and DJ Mark are up next. Stick around. You don't want to miss them. And your Sade number one is coming up just around the corner. How can they follow you, Mark?
1: Follow me at DJ Mark Fern Biz. That's my IG. But how can they follow you, D-Hawk?
2: You can follow me at Produce_IN. That's Produce_IN, coined by the one and only Cameron Green.
1: Ah! Hey, nice.
0: I love it. Follow me at Ms_Microphone. That's Ms_Microphone. 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
2: Hey, what's up, family? 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
1: And we reach your number one as we celebrate the music, the iconic music of Sade. This is where it all started for her, this song right here. Your number one, D-Hawk, DJ Mark coming up next. Stick around. My name is Cameron Green. I will talk to you tomorrow for Spread the Word. Stick around and keep it right here to Radio Free 102.3 KJLH.

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1: DJ Mark is on my radio.

0: blame somebody for this heat. I got somebody I want to blame for this heat.
1: Man, I don't know. You know, Stevie had a song.
0: That's who I want to blame.
1: Hotter than July.
0: Hotter, which would be August.
1: Yeah. So let's blame Stevie.

0: KJLH.
1: Hey, what's happening?
0: What's happening? You got me, DJ Mark, and D-Hawk in the mix. That's what's happening. Who am I speaking with?
1: Oh, yeah, buddy.
0: That's right.
1: Yeah.
0: What can I do for you?
1: Play me, what are you guys playing? I mean, I don't know what kind of music
0: you're playing
1: right now. We're
0: doing 2000s. We doing new music. We doing rap, R&B. That's what we doing tonight.
2: We're not slow dancing tonight.
0: Nope, not at all.
1: Whatever, man. Just play it. Play it.
0: Hey, I'm going to do that, but who do I have on the line and what city you calling from?
1: Byron from Azusa.
0: All right, Byron. Whoa, out in Azusa, man. Keep your radio turned up. Thanks for tuning in.

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1: Yo-Yo.
0: She's back.
1: Is back.
0: Yes.
1: Yo-Yo is back. Call your mama and them. Text Yo-Yo. Call Yo-Yo. Let her know that DJ Mark is going to premiere her new

0: doing this.
1: No, no, that's why it's such a big deal. And make sure you wear comfortable shoes at this event.
0: Oh, yeah.
1: Because you're going to be walking all day.
0: And I'm DJing right in the front, so when you come in, I'll be right at the workout zone.
1: And let it be known, you're not the only one that's DJing.
0: I know.
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3: 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It's time to get on board, ladies, because this train is moving. The experts are primed and ready to update you on your heart, lungs, kidney, eyes, your brain, and everything else you need to live longer. Yes, the opening session is live on

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0: Yeah, let me tell you, this song right here, man, I don't even know who produced it, but all I got to do is say it's banging. So if you know Yo-Yo,
1: yes,
0: call her, inbox her, text her, call her mama and them, and say, hey, DJ Mark and D-Hawk, they're premiering the song right now.
1: Come on.
0: Let's go.

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1: Man, let me tell you, when Yo-Yo said she was getting back in the studio, she wasn't lying.
0: No, she just didn't get back in the studio. She went that thing and started

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0: We gonna be there.
1: Yes, we are.
0: We gonna have our people talk to their people. Man, we gonna have to try and DJ this thing,
1: man. We gonna have to host that thing.
0: Man, we gonna do something.

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0: Birthday Explode is coming up, right?
1: Yes, yes, yes.
0: And then we premiered Yo-Yo's new song.
1: Yes.
0: Sly.
1: Sly.
0: And it's interesting that Yo-Yo's birthday is coming up on when? Tuesday, right?
1: On Tuesday, yes.
0: So I'm going to say early happy birthday going out to Yo-Yo.
1: Yes, happy early birthday to her. And we also got to give a birthday shout out to our guy, Hugh Fuller.
0: And Chris Malone.
1: And Chris Malone. And my mama. Her birthday was yesterday.
0: Is that time?
1: Yes, that time.

0: your question. A first date. How much should a first date cost?
1: I don't think there should be a limit.
0: You don't think there should be a limit?
1: I mean, whatever the first date, whatever it's going to be, it's going to be.
0: Okay, so let me ask you a question. So if you if she requests.
1: Well, let me retract that because I just,
0: You know where I'm going with this, right?
1: I just thought about that.
0: Okay, so it's $50, $60 okay for a first date?
1: Are we talking about a piece or collectively?
0: Well, I don't know where to go with that.
1: Because right? We can get a meal for two for that price.
0: Okay, or you know, it could be a coffee date.
1: It could be a Starbucks date. Kind of expensive coffee. That is an expensive Starbucks.
0: Well, you might want to get some other things as well. You know,
1: What you doing? Getting the food and bringing it to Starbucks?
0: Hey, I don't know. You might be doing something.
1: What is happening?
0: I really want to know, how much should a first date cost, ladies and gentlemen? I'm gonna need you to call me and let me know how much should a first date cost. This should go typically to the men.

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0: Because of you, we're number one for community and culture. Thank you.

0: What's up?
1: Hey, I'm about to do a 7-Eleven run. What's cracking? Y'all need something?
2: Oh, no. I thought you was going to let me know how much the first date was going to cost.
0: I ain't going to
2: care. Not with me, but you know, with somebody, if you was taking them out.
0: I think that's the first date.
1: Well, it was the first date. You know, it's got to be at that minimum, you know, at least like, no, $40. You know what I'm saying? No, ain't no $150 just for her. Ain't happening. No.
2: Man, I appreciate that call.
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You know I love it right, all night, all right, turn off the lights, and beat it like a mic. 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

0: question. 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
1: It depends on the person. Are you really trying to impress her? Are you trying to get her for good? It depends on a lot. $50 ain't nothing.
0: Hey, I'm just trying to get to know you on the first date. I ain't trying to get nobody for good because I don't know if they're going to be good for me.
2: We ain't talking about marriage on this first date.
0: Exactly.
1: Okay, but dating is to find out whether you want to or not.
0: Hey, facts. So it shouldn't cost me a whole lot to find that out at the first date.
1: Right, so take her to a movie and a hot dog.
0: You can't talk at a movie. Who do I have on the line and what city you calling from?
1: Linda Carruthers.
0: All right, thank you so much, Linda.
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1: Hi, it's Dara Star Tucker. 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

0: how much it costs to go out on a first date. So, you know, I don't know, you know, 50, 60 bucks, you know, some people spending more.
1: Yeah, I mean, that's pretty reasonable.
0: That's pretty reasonable.
1: I think, yeah, anything over that on the first date.
0: Starbucks,
1: yeah.
0: Walking apart, maybe yeah. Along the beach because it's hot.
1: You know, and that's free.
0: Maybe go get some ice cream.
1: Yeah, no, and that's cheap.
0: Yeah.
1: I'm down with that.
0: I think it's a cool, fun date.
1: I think it is, but you know, someone, they want to splurge on a first date.
0: Maybe you can sit down and stare at ants together. I don't know.

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2: 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So we got to be the change that we wish to see in the world. 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

0: Yes, yes.
1: Lil Wayne.
0: Yes.
1: And who else?
0: Lil Wayne, 2 Chainz, and The Game.
1: In Long Beach at the new amphitheater. Man, that must have been fire.
0: Yes, this was a celebration of 20 years of Carter.
1: Man, that is so dope.
0: 20 years of Carter. And

0: flying Miami to Grand Bahama. Mm. Did I say that right?
1: I don't think you did. Want to try that again?
0: Sailing?
1: Wait, sailing? Like sailing?
0: I'm glad. Yes. Thank you so much.

0: for your boy.
1: Yeah, absolutely. Because
0: that's my month.
1: Oh, okay. I see where you're going with
0: Come
1: this.
0: On.
1: All right, all right. All right, y'all, keep it right here. DJ Mark and D-Hawk back in the mix. Don't go nowhere. 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
5: The goal is not to be successful and famous. That's not the goal. The goal is, if you have a specific God-given ability, is to live your life out through that, one. 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And that's just the fact.

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That's Aaron Cole with Usher in the Spirit. And this is the Gospel Revolution. I'm LJ Moody here playing the gospel music that we know and love. And it is a beautiful Sunday, late Saturday night. And I'm excited to be here, y'all. Shout out to DJ Mark, DJ Dorian, setting the bar high for your guy to bring in the high energy gospel music. And I can't wait to play some of this other music for y'all. Remember, Women's Health Expo is right around the corner. Make sure that you do what you got to do to be in the building August 15th at the Long Beach Convention Center. Is going to be a great time. 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You make sure you stay locked right here. 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

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That's Jane Hancock with Just Believe. I love how she ends that song, you know what I mean? So we're going to keep the music going right now. This is Maverick City featuring Miles Minnick, God Problems. It's the Gospel Revolution.

Amen, amen. Radio Free 102.3 KJLH. That's Nobody But Jesus by Maverick City. Shout out to them. I don't know if you know this about Maverick City, and I recently learned this, so I'm going to share this with y'all. I found out, you know, Maverick City is like a brand that always changes its members. And when they have songs, it'll be a different lead all the time. So you could get, you know, kind of comfortable with a certain voice for a while and then just be reintroduced to somebody new with a whole different kind of vibe, all under the same Maverick City brand name, you know, and it's still great music. So shout out to them. They're doing their thing. Shout out to them. All right, a couple of announcements for y'all. You know, Women's Health Expo is around the corner now that we're in August. So August 15th, Saturday, me and the KJLH family are going to be at the Long Beach Convention Center for the Women's Health Expo. It's going down. It's going to be a great time. We've been anticipating this all year. So make sure that you tap in with us. Get there early for the free gift bags while they last. 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We got some great guest appearances by Christian Keys and Eric Benet. 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That's going to be great. Doors are opening at 8 a.m. So make sure you're there. We're going to kick off a live broadcast. It's free, family fun, and information for all ages at this year's Women's Health Expo. Make sure that you're there Saturday, August 15th. All right. Another announcement that's right in front of my face. Let me read this here. Save the date. Okay. Kobe Day on August 8th. Man, shout out to Mamba. Mamba mentality. August 8th, 2026, from 11 to 3, Impact LA is presenting the 7th annual Back to School Backpack Giveaway. Thousands of backpacks filled with school supplies. So, if you have a special little one that's on their way to school, head over there. At the Barack Obama Charter School is where I'm thinking it's going to be at. And get yourself a backpack. You know what I mean? So that your little one can be ready to go. I might be there for sure, because we definitely need some backpacks at my house.

0: All right. Around on the way, I got some Radio Free Voices. I got some Ty Tribbett and some new stuff. So make sure you keep it locked. It is KJLH.
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5: Thank you, God, for giving us our identity in you. We can know who we are because we know whose we are. We don't have to work for your approval. 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

0: 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You chose me, Renee Spearman, featuring Montel Jordan and Kim Burrell. Now, that's a superstar combination right there. You know what I'm saying? We're still locked in at the Gospel Revolution. It's officially August. It's so crazy. The year is flying by, and there's so much stuff happening every single week that sometimes it's just hard to keep control of things. You know what I mean? Shout out to everybody that is at work, holding it down, leaving the club, leaving the party to function. Wherever you at, shout out to y'all. You know, y'all tapped in with me, so it's only right that I shout y'all out. All right? Remember, Women's Health Expo is around the corner. We are going to keep reminding y'all to show up and show out. Bring the women in your life. August 15th at the Long Beach Convention Center. We're opening doors at 8 a.m. early. All right? It's free. So make sure that you get there. We're going to have some gift bags for you while supplies last. So don't walk in there early. I mean, late. Walk in there early, actually, so that you can get your hands on a gift bag. If you want to find out more about what's happening with the Women's Health Expo, go to KJLHradio.com. We have a lot more information about what you can expect to happen, who's going to be there, and you can get in where you fit in. All right? Special shout out to my folks at the Inglewood Chess Club. We're hosting chess events with the Inglewood Public Library every two weeks. So look, if you're interested in chess, if you want to play over the board, even if you don't know how to play very well, we have chess instructors there to give a chess lesson. We offer chess tutoring, and we're just offering free play for anybody that's interested. So look, on social media, wherever you go to social media, just look up Inglewood Chess, all one word, and you can see what we have going on, what's coming up, and how you can get involved. All right. Save the date. Back to school backpack giveaway on August 8th from 11 to 3. Thousands of backpacks are going to be given away, filled with school supplies. Brought to you by Impact LA. So, I think it's going down at the Barack Obama Charter School, if I'm not mistaken. So, just put that on your calendar as well. We have so many more other things. I heard that Martin Lawrence is back on stage and he's bringing the laughs. And he's starting to go back on tour Friday, November 20th. He's going to be at the Toyota Arena with special guests Carlos Miller, Lonnie Love, and others for one night. And you can win some tickets by going to KJLHradio.com. Well, that's exciting. So many things going on in this month. Summer is jam-packed, so make sure that you stay in the know so that you can get your hands on some tickets, some free experiences, and, you know, make the most of this summer. On the way, I got some Lisa McClendon, Kim Burrell, the Mariah City Singers, Tone X, much more. Right after this is KJLH.
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3: The goal is not to be successful and famous. 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

0: 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That was the Mariah Singers with You Reign right here on the Gospel Revolution. How's everybody feeling? If you have a request, don't be afraid. Don't be shy. Feel free to give me a call. I'm here at KJLH, 310-330-KJLH. That's 310-330-5554. All right. Obviously, this is the Gospel Revolution, gospel songs. Sometimes people want to call in and make their secular requests, and that's the wrong time to do that. You know what I mean? But if it's gospel music, I got you. Feel free to give me a call. All right. Women's Health Expo, around the corner, y'all. I'm reminding you again, August 15th at the Long Beach Convention Center. It's going to be a great time. Make sure you're there early. We open the doors at 8 o'clock, giving away free gift bags, giving away free massages, from what I heard. You're giving away a lot of free things, free health screenings, raffle tickets to get your share of thousands in gift cards, free tickets to see Anthony Hamilton and Raheem Devon, different speakers. The KJLH family going to be there. It's going to be a great time of Saturday well spent. So make sure that you are there with us bright and early at the Long Beach Convention Center. And if you happen to see me there, you know, don't be shy. Come say hi. You know what I mean? It'll be great to see y'all. All right. What else is going on here? Well. Martin Lawrence is back on stage and he's bringing the laughs with him. Shout out to Martin Lawrence. I loved his show, Martin. Sometimes I still watch some episodes from time to time. And he's got the Y'all Still Know What It Is tour. That's a long title. And it's happening Friday, November 20th at the Toyota Arena. Special guest Carlos Miller, Lonnie Love, and others for one night, one stage, nonstop comedy. You can win some tickets by going to KJLHradio.com. So head on over there. See if you can get your hands on those tickets. That would be awesome. Coming up, I got some Tonex. I got some Travis Green. I'm going to play some Brandon Mitchell, Kirk Franklin. As soon as we come back, it's KJLH.
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0: Hi, it's Dara Star Tucker. 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
2: 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You know what time it is. It is 2 a.m., which means it's time for the new At 2. I'm excited for this one. This is one of our favorites. Corinne Hawthorne with her new single called His Favorite. So here it is. Let me know what you think. It is the Gospel Revolution News.

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It's Jonathan McReynolds, and this is the Gospel Revolution with LJ Moody on Radio Free 102.3 KJLH.

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You know, the Bible says in Psalm 27 and 13, David said, I had fainted lest I had believed to see the goodness of God in the land of the living. 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

Radio Free 102.3 KJLH, Pastor Mike Jr. with Windows, one of my favorites. And before that, we heard Overflow by Jocelyn O'Hannon. This is still the Gospel Revolution, and it's August, y'all. So it's only right that I remind you, the Women's Health Expo is on the way. It's a free event happening August 15th at the Long Beach Convention Center. We've been anticipating this all year, and it is going to be one of the best that we've ever had. So make sure that you get there early. We're going to be giving away free gift bags. There's going to be free health screenings, free raffle tickets for your share of thousands, and free gift cards. And you could also get some tickets to see Anthony Hamilton and Raheem Devon live on site. Doors are going to open at 8 a.m. to kick off our live broadcast. You're not going to want to miss it. So I hope to see you there with the rest of the KJLH family Saturday, August 15th at the Long Beach Convention Center. It's the Women's Health Expo. We do it every year, and this one is going to be bigger than ever. All right. Martin Lawrence is also coming into town. He's back on stage and bringing the laughs with him. He's having a Y'all Still Know What It Is tour Friday, November 20th at Toyota Arena with special guests Carlos Miller, Lonnie Love, and others. So if you want to win some free tickets to that show, go to KJLHradio.com for your chance to find out how you can get your hands on those. All right, coming up, I'm going to play some Tori Kelly, Dietrich Hatton. So you make sure you stay right here.

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1: Hi, it's Dara Star Tucker. 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
1: Hey, check, check, check. Yeah. 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

0: 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That was Donald Weber with Is This The One? And before that, we had Anthony Brown and Group Therapy with Worth. And as we head to the top of the hour, we will be going into our church services, starting with the Ellie Praise Network and Reverend Gray Bynum. Remember, the Women's Health Expo is right around the corner, so make sure you're there with us August 15th at the Long Beach Convention Center. We're going to be opening doors up at 8 a.m., so make sure you're there early to get your hands on some of those free gift bags that we have and join all of the festivities that we have. Free health screenings, raffle tickets, giving away gift cards, free tickets to see Anthony Hamilton, Raheem Devon, special guests, Christian Keys, Eric Benet. It's going to be an amazing time. One of the best Women's Health Expos that we've had, and we want you there. Bright and early, Saturday, August 15th. Hang out with the KJLH family. Bring your loved ones. Fun for the whole family. Tell all the women in your life, and let's do this thing together, all right? Okay, cool. It's been such a pleasure playing music with y'all. Shout out to all my prayer warriors. Shout out to my family listening in. I love y'all. I miss y'all. And as we go into this week, let's remember to stay positive. Show love to our brothers. Show love to our sisters. And above all, let's continue to show love to ourselves. Till next time, God bless.
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1: Hello, and welcome to our program today. My name is Minister Greg Bynum, and if you can tell, I am having the time of my life. Every day is still a day to give praise and honor to the Lord God Almighty. And so today is a great day, if you don't have anything else to do, to give glory, honor, power, and praise to the Lord God Almighty. And of course, if you are very, very busy today, why don't you take a praise break? And because we serve a holy and righteous God, and give some glory, honor, power, and praise. And I don't care if you're under the sea. I don't care if you're sitting up in the highest mountain. It makes no difference. If you're in the hottest desert or wherever you find yourself to be, God has the availability to hear your praise, honor, and glory. And so today you know that God has given you free will. That means the will to praise God. That means the will to be silent. And that means the will to take God's name in vain. And so what are you going to do today? You could say today that you will never sin. And that would be an amazing accomplishment because many people have said they have never sinned. But you and I, if we have any bit of knowledge, must say we are sinners saved by grace. But I suppose that of all the things that we did, even if we said from this moment on, we'll never sin again, that would probably only take about care of about 90 to 90% of our sins. And if you say, well, I just said I would never sin again. Well, there's probably 10% to maybe 5% of sins that you do not know that you commit. In the Bible, many of our Bible heroes made a way to praise God for the unknown sins. And all of us should make that part of our prayer agenda. Holy Father, forgive me of the sins I don't know about, and ask God to let us know so that we can make the appropriate changes. And so God has given you and I free will. And when he did

that he gave mankind the promise that they could live forever. And so I don't know where you stand on that, because God made the promise. In other words, when God does creation, we know that the angels, who are greater and bigger than us, were born into eternal life. And of course, they did not keep their first estate because they had pride. And so the Bible records that 2/3 of the angels maintained the eternal life, and 1/3 decided to follow into the column known as pride. When God made mankind, he made us to have eternal life. However, we disobeyed God's word, and then our eternal life was put on hold, H-O-L-D. And we are standing in a holding pattern, having the promises of eternal life restored to us by a tremendous, and I will say a very unusual, and then I'll even go more stronger than that, a very painful process of deliverance. And that process including that God would send his son to die on the cross for you and for me. And if you think that is standard per se operations, let me remind you that there is no salvation for the angels who rebelled against God. Jesus' sins were very deliberate. They were very directive, and they only accomplish the forgiveness of sins for humans who are willing to A, confess their sins. The Bible says, if you do not confess your sins, you cannot be forgiven. And so many people do different things, and believe it or not, I've heard a great deal of people say, well, I have not sinned. And so we have a problem. If you say you have never sinned, then you definitely don't need a savior. And so you must present your life, your blood, as evidence that you are worthy to serve a holy and righteous God who put literally the shirt off his back to bring salvation to you and I. And of course, the shirt off his back is not enough to explain the price that God paid for you to simply repent of your sins, turn from them, and praise a holy and righteous God. And so we have a holy and righteous God who has given free will to all of his creation. The angels have free will. They were the ones who were the original sinners, even though we sometimes point the finger at Adam and Eve because they disobeyed by eating the fruit of the tree of knowledge of good and evil. But the angels, who resulted in pride, actually created war in heaven. And so the civil war did not start on the earth. And so after the angels, do you know that the animals can praise God? In fact, the Bible records that the animals do all the praises every single day. And so it is amazing that all of God's creation, not only can the animals praise God, but Jesus said, if these do not praise me, then the rocks will cry out. And so it might have blown your wig when he said even the rocks can praise him. And so we do not know all of God's creation,
But we do know that all of creation praises a holy and righteous God.

even the earth sings. And so there it is. The earth will sing out praises to the Lord God Almighty. And so if the earth can sing, if the rocks can sing, then Jesus, Bible says, recorded, even he sang a hymn when he was in the wilderness. And so singing seems to be a great part of worshiping a holy and righteous God. And you and I have the ability to praise him every single day. We have the ability to take time out of our awfully too busy schedules. And I did say too busy. Unfortunately, that's the way it was designed, not by a holy and righteous God who loves it when we take time out to praise him.

but by society, and of course, the enemy loves it when we are too busy to praise the holy, righteous, and almighty God. And if you think I'm kidding, go look at some of the other so-called religions, and many of them are working their way into what they believe is heaven. And so even though we encourage you to do great things in the name of God, He's especially interested in what you do for the poor. He also seems to have a special interest in you helping your neighbor. And of course, if you read those scriptures, who Jesus said to love God with all your heart, mind, soul, and spirit. And that was pretty good. And then he said the second command is just like it. Love your neighbors as you love yourself. And so that one sounds great on the outside. But if you ever take that fruit and you see loving your neighbor is a whole lot different than if I wrote the Bible, because he goes on to say in Matthew 5:44, but I tell you, love your enemies. And if we could get together, I would agree. Loving your enemies, I think, is a little bit over the top, but I did not write the Bible. I'm just reading what it says. Matthew 5:44. But I tell you, love your enemies and pray for those who persecute you. And so that is part of the free will. You

get to choose who you will serve. And if you serve a holy, righteous, forgiven, and God who's full of love, then he kind of nudges you to do the same thing. And so God demonstrated his love for a rebellious people. And if you think that God treats humans the same as his other creations, I will remind you that God has a ton of other creations that we don't have any idea. But guess what? They are not forgiven of their sins. And so God treats humans very, very special. And we should acknowledge that with our free will. And so many people will say, well, Brother Bynum, that sounds like works to me. And you're darn tootin' their works. They're works that we do because we love a holy and righteous God. And if you say to yourself, well, I don't believe in all the works. I just confess my sins. And I said, God, forgive me and become Lord of my life. And then you went your way. And we never saw you in church again. Well, praise the Lord. Going to church isn't the deal breaker. Confessing your sins goes a long way, but that's only part of the deal that God makes with us, because it's not saying what the words are, which unfortunately many people count the words as the most important thing. However, the words count dearly, but the second part of that contract, because it is a contract between you and God, is that you mean it from your heart. And so when you stand before the Supreme Court, you can say anything you want to. And so it's up to the Supreme Court to figure out what you really meant. Intent goes a long way between the Supreme Court. And so God has his own Supreme Court, and all of us will stand before it, and there God will demonstrate not just what you spoke from your mouth, but what you meant in your heart. And so God has amazing ability to do those things. And so if you know of anybody who may have agreed to the contract to obey God, to love him, to love those who are your neighbors, but they are not keeping their end of the contract, well, we don't want to go and hit them upside the head with a paddle. But we do need to help the world to understand who our God is and what he wants from you. And so we have the free will that God has given us. Of course, you know that it wasn't free. Somebody paid the price, and it was a terrible and very, very gruesome price that was paid for you. And so we don't want to revisit the cross because it was so gruesome, what the price that was paid. And we have never seen that in our movies or our descriptions. At worst, we've seen a bloody savior, but we have not seen all of the skin pulled off of his beard or the spittle, or the blood, or the agony. And so if we were to describe what actually happened, most of us would run out of the room. And so here we are enjoying such a great life because God has shown you mercy. And so you say to me, Minister Greg Bynum, you don't have to do all that to go to heaven. And to that I would say, you're darn tootin' right. I'm not working my way into heaven. The price had been paid, and I agreed to the contract, not just with the words, but I agreed from the bottom of my heart to love and obey a holy and righteous God. Contract made, signed, and delivered when I enter into those pearly gates. But I am the person
who should not even been

offered the contract. There are some people who've never heard of the contract. And so we always say ignorance of the law is no excuse, but that is not written in the Constitution of America. However, the courts of America will tell you that that is a part of the unwritten law. And so you and I have a contract to obey the law and even the laws that we do not know of. But we have a holy and righteous God that explains to us not just the law, but what is God's purpose for our life. And so we are clearly given the insight to the thought process of a holy and righteous God. And so many folks will say, I will do the minimum. And I'm not going to discuss that on you. Praise God for the minimum. You'll see you in heaven, brother or sister, and we'll praise God. However, some of us will say, you know what? We want this love that God talked about. And I'll be the first to tell you, it is not natural. I have no natural love. Well, maybe a little bit, but the love process comes every time I think about the price that was paid for me. And in my weak human effort, I want to show love for the love that was given me. The woman poured out the expensive box of perfume to wash the Lord's feet with her tears. And so it was not required of her to wash his feet. It was not required of her to take a very expensive material perfume and wash the Lord's feet. But she did it when she recognized the power of the Lord to forgive her sins. Jesus said they were many. And so she was truly grateful. And there it is. I am truly grateful that my sins have been forgiven. I am truly grateful. And sometimes I have to pinch myself because I have a lot of friends who heard the same thing I heard. I have a lot of friends who went to the same church meetings that I went to. I have a lot of friends who I would say they were more holy than I. A lot of them didn't curse and they didn't steal intentionally. They didn't lie. And so they were good people. But the problem came that they did not accept Jesus into their life. And I would bet you a dime to a dollar that if I can't hang out with you, that there'd be a lot of coworkers, brothers and sisters, parents, other people who you fellowship with when you were younger, who refuse the free knowledge of a holy and righteous God. And we are not called to judge, but we are called to inspect. And so you would probably say they probably would not make it. And of course, I hope that you would realize and take advantage of every opportunity to let them know the price that was paid for them and to tell them why you are doing good works, not so men would necessarily pat you on the back. And I have been researching the scriptures and I wanted to say, well, all the things I do, helping the poor, helping the needy, visiting the elderly, going into the prisons, going to very strange and exotic and sometimes very religiously weird countries in order to share the gospel. And even though I would like to pat myself on the back,
when we get to heaven, and I'm expecting to get this big old package of reward for all the things I've done.

0: And the Lord said, well, Brother Bynum, you know, the first shall be last and the last shall be first. And I see you going way ahead of me. And I'm like, wow, I did all that. Well, I didn't do it to receive a reward. It would be nice. However, the reward of eternal life totally amazes me. And so should the Lord let you pass me up into the line, I'm not going to sit there and say, well, that guy didn't do anything. I'm just going to say, Lord, I'm just grateful to even be here. Salvation is the best gift you and I can ever receive. And so some Christians will say, well, this brother had that, and I had to go through the muck and the mire. I was born so poor that even the roaches didn't want to come to our house. Excuse that, my joke there, but that was what we talked about. When you're raised in the Appalachian Mountains and everybody is barefooted as kids. And so the greatest thing that ever happened to me was the opportunity to receive a holy and righteous God and to use my free will that God has expressed to all of his creation, the animals. And I don't know how the devil deceived the serpent. I don't know if he was promised something. We do know that God cursed him. And so he walked up to Eve, one of the most beautiful creations in the garden. And so we often depict a serpent with the forked tongue crawling up to Eve or hanging by the tree branches. The Bible says the serpent was beautiful. And so that's what sin does. It takes the beautifulness that God has put into you and it changes it all around. And so free will, of course, is not free. It is a gift of God. And brothers and sisters, do not be confused, because every creation of God receives free will, and they have the will to praise God. The serpent had the opportunity to praise God. The angels in heaven had an opportunity to praise God. All of humankind had the opportunity to praise God, and some have chosen well. And we are mixed with a lot of people. And so we have 1/3 of the angels rebel. And let me ask you the question. Do you think it's 1/3 of the humans that have rebelled? Do you think it's 2/3? Do you think it's a higher percentage or a less percentage? And I ask you that knowing the requirements of a holy and righteous God. And we don't have the Ten Commandments. We have the Two Commandments. And so everything relates to that. And so do you think that those Two Commandments are important and on the pathway to salvation? And so God is an awesome God.
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1: Let's go to the scripture. Let's go to the Word of God. Matthew chapter 3, verse 15 through verse 17. Please turn to your neighbor and say, we're going to be talking to each other for the next 45 minutes. Look at him and say, so don't act like you don't know me. All right. Repeat after me. I will have to talk back to the enemy to get out of this one. I need to say it one more time. Say it again. Say, I will have to talk back to the enemy to get out of this one. Matthew chapter 3, verse 15 through verse 17.
2: But Jesus said, it should be done, for we must carry out all that God requires. So John agreed to baptize him. After his baptism, as Jesus came up out of the water, the heavens were opened, and he saw the Spirit of God descending like a dove and settling on him. And a voice from heaven said, this is my dearly loved son who brings me great joy.
1: That's very important. Let's jump down to Matthew chapter 4, verse 1 through 11. Matthew chapter 4, verse 1 through 11.
3: Then Jesus was led by the Spirit into the wilderness.
1: Jesus was led what?
3: By the Spirit.
1: He was what?
3: Led by the Spirit.
1: Say it again.
3: He was led by the Spirit.
1: Y'all can tell what mood I'm in today. I'm ready today. All right, led by the Spirit. Go ahead.
3: Into the wilderness.
1: Into the where?
3: Into the wilderness.
1: Into where?
3: The wilderness.
1: Where?
3: The wilderness.
1: Where?
3: The wilderness.
1: Where?
3: The wilderness.
1: At this point, I just want to see how many inflections. The wilderness. Go ahead.
3: Jesus was led by the Spirit into the wilderness to be tempted there by the devil. For 40 days and 40 nights, he fasted and became very hungry. During that time, the devil came and said to him, if you are the Son of God, tell these stones to become loaves of bread. But Jesus told him, no, the scriptures say, people do not live by bread alone, but by every word that comes from the mouth of God. Then the devil took him to the holy city, Jerusalem.
1: So he didn't stop.
3: He didn't stop.
1: All right, keep going.
3: To the highest point of the temple and said, if you are the Son of God, jump off, for the scriptures say he will order his angels to protect you, and they will hold you up with their hands so you won't even hurt your foot on a stone. Jesus responded.
1: He responded.
3: The scriptures also say you must not test the Lord your God. Next, the devil took him to the peak.
1: Someone say next. All right, keep going.
3: He took him to the peak of a very high mountain and showed him all the kingdoms of the world and their glory. I will give it all to you, he said, if you will kneel down and worship me. Get out of here, Satan, Jesus told him. For the scriptures say, you must worship the Lord your God and serve only him. Then the devil went away. And the angels came and took care of Jesus.
1: Wait a minute before y'all get happy about that. Luke chapter 4 and verse 13.
4: And when the devil had ended all the temptation.
1: This is important.
4: He departed from him for a season.
1: He departed from.

0: welcome him for and say, okay, let's do work today, all right? Let's do work today. Look at your neighbor and say, you're going to have to say something. You're going to have to say something. To win against the enemy, one has to study his tactics to understand his habits. Listen to me, y'all. His habits and tactics do not change. But when we forget them, we let our guards down to the enemy and are, this is the key word, unnecessarily blindsided. What I want to speak at the very top of this message is that this will be a year. I said it at the end of the year, and oh my God, I wish I wouldn't have said it, because then I just would have had a peaceful beginning of my new year. But I need to reiterate to everybody in this place, and take me very seriously as a prophet of God. This is the year that God would not allow anything to sneak up on you. So I need y'all to say something to your neighbor and say, stop lying to me. This is not the year. Now, here's the thing I need you all to hear very clearly, is that when you study the tactics of the enemy, you avoid unnecessary blindsided moments. Trust me when I say this. The devil you're fighting, the demon you're fighting, the issue you're fighting, could be seen coming a mile away. But you did not adhere to the tug from your discernment. The truth of the matter is, what you are wrestling with right now, that you want everybody to feel sorry for, that you're in, could be seen months ago. But you rejected every single warning and red flag that God was sending your way. Before we move forward, this is rough. Touch yourself, say, so a lot of this is my fault, huh? We became lazy in our awareness concerning the adversary. Hear this reminder in the scripture to never forget again concerning any area of your life. 1 Peter chapter 5 and verse 8 reads like this, New Living Translation.
1: Stay alert. Watch out for your great enemy, the devil. He prowls around like a roaring lion, looking for someone to devour.
0: I want to read it again from the Message Bible. It says, keep a cool head. Look at your neighbor and say, you're going to have to calm down and survive this. We can go home right there. That is somebody's word. Immediately, you are too emotional in this warfare. I'm gonna get to the preach in a minute. But somebody please, look at your neighbor and say, you are too emotional to win this battle. If you got any power on you, pray that your neighbor's emotions be swapped out with spiritual wisdom. This is the season where you're going to have to keep a level head. This is the season where you're going to have to keep a cool head and sit on your emotions and stay alert. The Message Bible goes on to say, because the devil is poised to pounce and would like nothing better than to catch you napping. Keep your guard up. Greater Zion, I say this to you in love and with warning. Keep your guard up. Many of you all may not value the things that God has placed in your life, but hear what I'm going to say to you with love. You don't miss the water until the well runs dry. You don't miss the things that God has placed in your life until the devil has mutilated your connection to it. And then you can't.

Get to it like you used to. What the enemy can't kill, he'll kill your accessibility to it. If he's got somebody that he can't change their mind about you and praying for you, he'll cause so much confusion between you and them that they'll lose their desire to pray for you. And it's not until you're surrounded by people who love your carnality but are not invested in your spirituality that you begin to value the prayer warriors and the intercessors until you don't have nobody praying for you no more. Do not wait until it's too late where the enemy has torn up your marriage, your family, your finances, your prayer warriors, your ministry, your reputation, your character, your integrity. Do not wait until that moment to then realize and say, God, you gave me something special. Take it from me. I'm a survivor of wasted moments. I'm a survivor of somebody who undervalued what God was doing in my life. I'm a survivor of somebody that saw my ministry and God was blessing it and I took it for granted, and then the enemy came in and I told the Lord, and if you restore me one more time, I'll never take it for granted ever again in my life. And here I stand giving warning to other people, telling you that what I survived, you may not survive. So you don't have to go through it if you just keep a level head around. Double tap your neighbor and say, you got to keep your guard up. Listen to what Peter says. Peter says to us, the responsibility of what the enemy is allowed to do in your life is placed on how alert you are as a believer. Your lack of being alert and on guard has allowed access of the enemy into your life. Your lack of not praying for that person you say you love, praying with that person you say you love, leave

work. You didn't pray on your lunch. You didn't take your assignment seriously. Your friendships are in trouble because you laugh and you talk, but you don't pray when you guys are together. You play games. Your relationships are in danger because you only want to sleep with them. You don't want to pray over them. Then you only see them as your spouse, but you don't see them as your partner. Your children are under attack because you ain't laying hands on them. You ain't praying over the bedroom. But I need 100 of y'all that ain't sleeping to look down your row and say, but today I declare war. Ain't nobody saying nothing. I'm not waiting on the devil to bring the fight to me. I'm getting ready to bring the fight to him. Nobody's clapping, you bunch of punks. I need 200 of y'all to holler, I declare war. Y'all can sit in here all you want, but y'all got a roaring lion in the middle of y'all. And now you having a hard time getting them out. Because the enemy, he'll sneak in and he'll give you hell trying to get him out. When does the enemy come so that you won't get hit like this again? The enemy comes when you become his target. When do you become his target? Y'all asking great questions. Three things I want to give you real quick to let you know when you become the enemy's target. Number one, when there is ownership from God about you. Number two, when there is obedience from you to God. Number three, when there is influence given from God to you for other people. Say it again. You become a target when there is ownership from God about you. You become a target when there is obedience from you to God. You become a target when there is influence given from God to you for others. See, how the enemy approaches Jesus is not his first time showing up like that. He

that in the garden, in the book of Genesis. In the garden, Satan doesn't appear until God looks and says that the creation of mankind in his image, the text says, was very good. Up until then, God only said it was good. When he made man and he made woman, he said it is very good. God spoke up on his creation. God owned his creation. The second thing.

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And thirdly, Satan does not appear until when God empowers Adam and Eve to have dominion and multiply that dominion. See, here's the reason why the enemy's attacking you and not the person next to you or three people over, is because somebody in this place has reached a level in your relationship with God where now God is starting to publicly make it aware that his hand of favor is on your life. That's problematic. The second issue with you is you're not completely obedient, but you're starting to turn your life in the direction of obeying God's words. That's problematic. And here's the last one. God is starting to give you power. See, there was a time when you just went to church, but church did not become you. You went and you thought the pastor had power, but now you going home and you laying hands on your

here, about 200 of y'all in here that will holler, I stopped playing with this thing a long time ago. See, your neighbor that ain't clapping, your neighbor that's just looking, is because they don't know what it is to live life with dominion.

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That's why some of y'all ain't hollering, because you all ain't got no dominion. But talk to me in here. 300 of y'all that know when you walk into a space, every demon, every witch, every warlock, every soothsayer, every person that does voodoo understands you're not a normal person. You are somebody who has the backing of God in your life. His hand is over you. His favor is in front of you. His angels are a compass around you. And if you holler, demons tremble. And when you clap, heaven shakes. And when you scream, hell gets terrified. If that ain't you, shut your mouth. But if that is you, open your mouth and let the devil be reminded that you have dominion and power. See, a lot of folks, when they are having a good season in their life, when they have a good season in their life, they use their closer relationship with God to make them unguarded. They use their acts of obedience as coupons to claim cars and houses and live with a guilt-free conscience. And they look at their season of elevation, expansion, and exposure as a time to brag and shout about how they are too blessed to be stressed. But the truth is, with all or even some of the things happening that God is doing, this is a time, Greater Zion, for you to pray more, read your Bible more, and listen to this one, and close down your camp. Look at your neighbor and tell your neighbor, say, you're going to have to close shop for a second. Look at your neighbor and say, you are going to have, are y'all going to talk or no? Look at your neighbor. This is not a Presbyterian church. Look at your neighbor and say, neighbor, you're going to have to close shop for a second. For a

you're going to have to bring in your camp and analyze the people that have been assigned to your life to determine who is faking and who is real about this thing. Now, I ain't got time to keep letting the devil get close to me because of the person who's next to me, who's playing with God. Ain't nobody clapping in here. There comes a time in your life when you got to regulate. Y'all ain't going to say nothing because you're scared of her. You got to regulate your wife, your husband, your kids, your baby daddy, your baby mama. Ain't nobody saying nothing. The deacon, the preacher, the usher, whoever it is. Y'all that ain't clapping because you are scary. Look at your neighbor and say, close your camp, because the truth of the matter is,

discernment for, and they ain't got no discernment for you. You can't be around nobody that you praying for them, but they praying on you. You got to be around folks that are equally. Come on, y'all gotta help me. I showed up to be obedient to God on today. Here's what the word of the Lord says. He says, y'all gonna have to watch the loose strings you have out there. Because the enemy is attracted to a believer that God has favored. Now here's the flip side. Y'all ready? If you've been experiencing unusual attack in this season, here's where, if you can muster up the energy to praise God, this is where you gotta do it. The attack is the clear indication of three things. Three praises have to happen. The attack is clear indication of, number one, that God is now speaking public about you in both realms. Somebody is looking at me saying, where is he getting this from? So y'all didn't read when they was reading? The Bible says that when he got baptized, y'all didn't read, y'all was just looking. And when he came up out of the water, that God said, this, God help me in here, is my beloved, y'all wasn't reading, huh? My beloved son, here it is, in whom, y'all ain't saying nothing, I am well pleased. Y'all still not saying nothing. Y'all been asking God, are you happy with me? God said, look at the attack. You've been asking God.

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They not where they need to be. Oh, but they sure ain't who they used to be. Are y'all with me over there or what? Look at your neighbor, high five your neighbor, and tell your neighbor God is bragging about you. While you sitting up in here looking depressed and jacked up, looking like you want to jump off a bridge, God is bragging about you. He's in heaven

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I know you're gonna do it again, and I'm still bragging about you. And when you say why, he said, because my grace is sufficient. Morning. Morning. His mercies are everlasting. Touch three people, say, he bragging, he bragging, he bragging. Go make these, make everybody move. Cross the aisle. Touch three people, say, he bragging, he bragging, he bragging. And if I praise him, he'll brag more.

0: Second thing that I'm pulling out of my introduction. 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Second thing that they attack is the indicator of, and this is you gotta celebrate real quick, not long, just real quick. Is there is somewhere in your life a level of obedience that was not there before. Church folks only applaud you for complete obedience. God awards you for any obedience because it is natural in us to disobey God. When's the last time, you don't forget your neighbor, when's the last time you clap that you've grown in a place in God where now when he say don't do that, you at least say, okay, not for 3 days. Now I'm not talking about you liars in here. I'm done. I ain't never going back. Don't say that. Touch your neighbor, say, I don't know what I'm going to do. But touch your neighbor, say, but right now, I'm in a season of my life that if God said go right, I'm going right. He said go left, I'm going left. I'm walking according to the steps of a good man ordered by the Lord. And he delighteth in his way.
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your Center Bowl, your Super Bowl. Here's the third thing. The attack is the indication that public elevation and influence is already upon you, even if it hasn't materialized. Before, I need y'all to get this. All this time, Jesus walks the earth, and there is no recorded account of Satan until Jesus comes out of the water and God announces, "This is my son." There is no threat of you to the enemy until there is relationship between you and God, where it now officially enters into, "This is my child in whom I'm pleased." One version says, "Hear ye him." The enemy only comes after people. I'm gonna see how many folks I got that will help me run with this, whom God is now getting ready to give an audience to. Satan didn't show up when Jesus was 12 because he knew it wasn't time for an audience. The devil doesn't care that you have influence. He cares when God gives your influence permission to spread. The enemy isn't threatened by you if it's just going to be you. He's threatened by you when he hears in heaven that there are talks about how God is about to allow you to now take the spirit that's on you, God, I'm a shout, and put it on others. Y'all. He didn't trip about you being saved until your cousin that nobody could reach starts listening to you. Y'all. He didn't care about you being delivered until your deliverance start influencing children that ain't even yours. Y'all ain't got it. Y'all, is this section alive or no? He doesn't care that you got power until you start teaching a whole nother generation how to walk in the power that they don't even know they have. Y'all still don't have it. He's only coming

just your shout. 5 seconds, I'll count, you shout. For the enlargement that's coming. 5, 4, 3, 2, 1, 0. Your territory is about, Anita, to enlarge. Y'all ain't saying nothing to me, Gabby. Somebody look down your row and say,

The attack isn't about what you've done. Don't be blinded by the devil. There is no condemnation today. There is no condemnation. There is no condemnation to those who are, how blessed his holy name, who are in Christ Jesus. Here's the thing. If you're not careful, the devil will have you looking back, thinking that that's where the attack is coming from.

The attack has nothing to do with what you have done. The attack is all about who you are about to be. You are looking behind you, looking for the devil, and the devil ain't behind you. He's in front of God. If you wasn't gonna be nothing, he wouldn't be trying to destroy you now. God help me.

here. You shall live and not die to declare the works of the Lord. You hear me? You're a leader. You're a changer. You're an influencer. You're a mentor. You're a lifesaver. You're a true proclaimer. You're a generation rearranger. You're a hope giver. You hear me? It's always about who you are about to be. It's always about who you're about to step into being. It's never about what you've done. Because what you've done, okay, you can shout about it in the car because we don't like to do this in front of the public. But I'll say it just for the sake of a good moment for somebody to just get it for themselves. Because what you've done, if you're still here alive, has already been forgiven. It ain't about what you've done. It's about who you're about to be. Can I make my case? Can I make my case? Right before Adam and Eve can multiply, Satan enters through the serpent. Before Abraham conceives Isaac, here comes Hagar. Before Moses could be a deliverer, here comes his anger issues, and he kills a man. And then before he can cross over to the promised land, his anger comes up again, and he strikes the rock. Before Noah takes influence over the new earth, here comes a drunken night and a gossiping son. Before Joseph gets to Pharaoh, here comes Potiphar's wife and accusations. Before Israel reaches the promised land, they build an idol and disobey God. Before David gets ready to build the temple, he bloodies his hands with taking another man's wife and then kills her husband. Before Samson becomes a great judge, he trusts the wrong woman and loses his strength. And now, before Jesus can begin his public ministry, Satan meets him in the wilderness. Here's your shout. The devil meets you before a major shift. Amen.

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listen. So, okay. How much time do I have? No, I need permission. If I have time, say, take your time, Pastor. All right. Because here's what I need you to, okay, I can't get past that. I just want to say it one more time. I just need to say this. Just one more time. Just got to say this one more time. The enemy is only attacking because next is the major shift. Y'all got it? Do you understand the words that are coming out of my mouth? Here's the part I need you to hear now. Now, let's break this scripture down. Because before we get to the meat of the text, which ain't gonna take me long once I start doing surgery on that, I need you guys to understand.

0: something. The Bible says that the scripture said in chapter 4 and verse 1, Vanessa, or whoever's back there, if you could put it back on the screen. In Matthew chapter 4 and verse 1, there's something there that you guys got to see. It says, then Jesus was led by who?
1: Spirit.
0: Okay, y'all sat down, huh? Okay, that's good. Y'all caught your breath? Because here's what the Lord told me when I researched this scripture. He said, Michael, he said, and I only allow an attack if I know that I'm coming too. Y'all giving me a low level shout on that. He says, I only allow the attack with the understanding. Boy, this is shout you. You ain't fighting them by themselves. I want somebody to really make your daddy proud when you say this. Look at your neighbor and say, he coming with me on this one. He coming with me. He said, I promise never to leave you. Yeah. Gotta go shake it. Nor forsake you. Okay. Let me prove my point. So yes, Abraham gets tested, right? Noah, he has a drunken night, right? But what nobody ever talks about is that God makes covenant with both of them before the attack. He makes covenant with both of them before the attack. Because God had to lock himself in before they could disappoint him. So that when they disappointed him, he wouldn't leave them. Not because they didn't disappoint him, but because he cannot go against himself. Y'all don't have it. 2, 4, 6, 8. I'll take y'all. Reason why y'all ought to almost break your neck shouting is that you're here even though the devil should have killed you, because God made a promise to you before you could disappoint him. Uh-huh. And even when he should fire you, he can't go against himself. Okay, y'all need Bible. He leads me in the paths of righteousness. If you don't shout here, you ain't hearing me. For his name.

deserves the praise, Jesus. If his name did it, then his name deserves the praise, Jehovah Jireh. If his name did it, then his name deserves the praise, Jehovah Nisi, El Shaddai, Wonderful, Counselor, I am that I am, Alpha and Omega, first and the last, beginning and the end, whatever his name is, give him praise. Okay. God, before the attack, God makes covenant with you, and it shows up in different ways. With Joseph, he gave him a coat. That's how he escaped Potiphar's wife. This whole time, we thought the coat was the favor of God. But the coat was given to him because God knew

that one day Potiphar's wife would grab hold to him, so he needed a loose garment to get away from her. If the coat had the favor, then why didn't he go back and get the coat after the scandal? Because God didn't need the coat for the favor. He gave him the coat so he could escape. He gave Moses a staff. He gave Joshua an angel. He gave David a slingshot. He gave Samson long hair. He gave Daniel, Elijah, Jeremiah, Isaiah, and Ezekiel a whole word. Then he gave Jesus, his disciples, and us his Holy Spirit. Look at your neighbor, tell your neighbor, every time you see me shout, it's because my daddy is here too, right? Touch your neighbor, say, I would be quiet, but the reason why you quiet is because I guess your daddy is late. But me, he told me, if you ever need me, just call me. And if I holler, here's the shout, he will answer. Y'all gonna help me preach? Look at as many people that's gonna look back at you and say, my daddy's coming too. My daddy's coming too. If I make my bed in hell, David said, my daddy's there too. If I find myself in one of the worst situations ever, David said, my daddy's there too. Am I preaching too long? I'm sorry, this is personal. If I lose everything, David said, my daddy is there too. All the people in here that knows you got a good daddy, give him praise for never leaving you nor forsaking you. Watch it. All right. Wait. Don't shout yet. God got one more announcement. I know y'all. I'm about to lose the whole church. But before I lose y'all, I need to say one more thing. I got other things to say, but a lot of y'all ain't gonna be cognizant to hear it. So the first thing about this attack is that your daddy's coming too. Write that down, take a picture, post it, whatever. Let it be understood. And even though you see me being attacked, doesn't mean my daddy ain't here. And my daddy is here to make sure, I need some hood people on this. Your daddy or your big bro or whoever will show up to the fight to make sure one thing, that they keep it fair. The big homie would only show up to let it be fully understood. Ain't nobody else jumping in on this. Because the big homie understood. I have already, somebody, this is not where I want. I got the other point. The other point is better than this one, but let me just get this out. Because here's the thing. Because the big homie would show up and would let you fight. Why? Because the big homie has already trained you how to handle that fight. I'm only here to make sure that while you fighting this fight, no other fights come into this fight. I wish I had somebody up in here. Y'all sitting up in here missing your shot. Because God said, wherever you don't hear me, it's because you can handle that. Wherever you don't see me, it's because you can handle that. Wherever you don't feel me, you can handle that. But baby, trust.

The other point, and then I'm going to start making my way to my close, Denise. But the other point, put the scripture back up there, verse 1, please. The other point is that, so the attack is coming, but you're not going by yourself. Being led by the Spirit. But you know what'll tear you up even more? I'm going to tell you what tore me up. Is he, and then the Spirit, because it's the Spirit that's leading this whole fight. So that also means it's the Spirit that's picking where the fight happens. And where does the fight happen in the scripture? In the wilderness. Something about the wilderness. The wilderness is not public. The wilderness is behind the mountain. The wilderness is where nobody can see this go down. Here's what God told me to tell y'all, and if this don't help y'all, and it's 11:21, you gotta give me 6 minutes back after this, because if I gotta shout by myself, I'm going to. I wish y'all don't leave me hanging, but I think you're gonna join me on this. God told me to tell this house that all of this happens for Jesus. All of it happens with Samson and everybody, biblically, if you think about it. All of it happens usually in the wilderness or in a dungeon or in a prison or somewhere private. Which means no matter how badly the enemy may want, God told me to tell this house, I will not let this attack go public. People who have never been covered are not shouting. But people who have had God cover your whole mess, God said, you better.

now, Jay. Hold on. Hold on, Chidi. Because there's some pretentious people sitting up in here that I'm going to have to get you together. Your marriage ain't the model marriage because you got a model marriage. Your marriage is a model marriage because God kept that fight in the wilderness. Ain't nobody saying nothing. Only reason why don't nobody know how much of a hoe you are is because God lets you hoe in the wilderness. But when he presented you in public, ain't nobody saying nothing. He presented you like you did nothing wrong. And God said that's what makes the devil mad, because the devil had a public fall, but God keeps preventing the devil from letting you have one. And y'all ain't shouting, and nobody's clapping, and nobody's hollering. Look at your neighbor and tell your neighbor it's going to stay in the wilderness. And when people get mad, and when people get upset, and they mad about it, how good and spotless your reputation is, look back at them and say, that's not my fault. Tell people, I know the mess I've done. Look at your neighbor and say, I know the wrong I've done. Now look at your neighbor and say, and that's why I praise him the way I do. Because the scripture says, the scripture says that the devil looked for Moses' body. He looked for, because he wanted to resurrect Moses so that they would serve him as an idol. But it's something, boy, I wish y'all would shout here. The secret to why the devil couldn't find Moses' body was not because Moses did not die. It was because it was God that buried the body. When God buries something, can't no devil

what God has buried. I don't know who will shout, but tell your neighbor there's a whole cemetery that the devil should be able to find, but he can't find it, because when God buries it, it's buried. I wish I had some. Okay. So let me move on. The three tricks and why this is going to depend on your response. So all of this is coming. Here comes the enemy. Three things. Three of the last things I'm going to point out. This is what the devil wants to get out of you in this season. And it's in the text. Number one, the attack is coming or is already happening in your life. You may not find this a shouting point, but it really is. It's because the enemy is trying to get you to prove yourself. Satan kept saying to Jesus, if you be the Son of Man. One version says the Son of God. He keeps coming and saying, if you be. Accusatory. If. I heard someone saying, some folks saying, people saying, they saying, she's saying, he's saying, if you be. Don't let me lose y'all now. Stay with me. And Jesus never defends if you be, because he already knew who he was, who he is, and who he will be. I know y'all like, oh, I thought that was going to be a bigger shout than that. Oh, no. Here's the train coming down the tracks. Because y'all didn't read the scripture when we read it, huh? Here comes Satan saying, if you be, right? But in Matthew chapter 3, the Father just said, this is my Son, in whom I am well pleased. See, when God says something, he does not need to repeat himself. Because once he says it, it is. So here comes the Father saying, this is my Son, and I'm pleased. Here comes Satan and saying, if you be. See, there's no need to defend what God has already put in stone. Here's your shout. And I need 100 of y'all, because I need y'all to praise him on this. And I need you to do it intentionally. You hear me? Somebody gonna be like, he told them to shout, and they all began to shout. Joshua did the same thing, so miss me. Joshua told them to shout, and they shouted, and they won. I am going to tell you when to shout right now. Even if all you do is this. It's because you are what God said you are, even if you don't look like it right now.

See, the trick of the enemy is to get demons to talk louder than what God has already said about you. Demons will always remind you about how you're still struggling. You don't have it right yet. You should

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3: We're in the middle of a series called Try God. Now, we're not crazy. Don't let this hand mess you up. But we are saying in this series that we've tried everything. We've tried the man in the mirror. It didn't work. We tried money. It didn't work. We tried our, as brilliant as you are, the amount of letters you have behind your name, we've realized that there is going to come a moment in life where none of this works. And we will be confronted with the decision to try God. And so we've learned so far that God will give us a hope in the future. We've learned that God will renew our strength. Does anybody need their strength renewed? God will renew our strength. We've learned that in the tension of our culture and our nation, that in the church, at least this church, God will make us one, where we will show the world what it looks like to walk together as brothers and sisters of Jesus Christ, different races, different ethnicities. We will stand together and declare the goodness of God. Amen. We also learned that God will exchange beauty for ashes. It's an exchange. I can give God my ashes, and He'll exchange it for His beauty. We also learned that God will provide our needs, not our greeds, but God will supply our needs. Today, I want us to realize that God will lift our burdens. God will lift our burdens. Someone's here today and you came in heavy. Someone came in here and they're being weighed down. In fact, if you have your Bibles, we're going to be in Matthew chapter 11. But in Jesus confronts the people of God. He's with His disciples. He leaves the disciples. He goes into a town. He talks to the crowd. He talks to His people. He talks to the religious leaders. And Jesus confronts them with two things. One is eschatological. The other is existential. He confronts them with eschatological hope, eternity. What will you do when you leave here? Then Jesus confronts them with existential worries, the cares of the world. And these two things will weigh the people down. And so Jesus, He gives them insight. Try God. He can lift your burdens. And so many of us have come in here this morning with burdens. Many of you are tuned in online. You're carrying burdens. And there's a man by the name of Chris Gardner. And he became a very successful man. Extremely successful. But sometimes we only see a person at the peak of their success, not knowing how in the world they got there. So I got one witness in this house. They don't have any idea how we got there. But there was a moment in his life where he was burdened down, where he was weighed down. He was weighed down by life's troubles, life's worries. He'd been evicted. The things on his job didn't go right. He was evicted. He was trying to find a place to stay. All of the shelters were packed. And he's walking the streets with his son. He has nowhere to go, and check out what he ends up doing.
4: Here it is. Here's the cave. Come on. Right here. Go, go, go.

Chris Gardner tells his son that they're playing a game. His son doesn't realize they're homeless. His son doesn't realize they have nowhere to stay. And the dad plays this game with him because he is not just in the pursuit of happiness. He's burdened down by life's worries. And I've lived long enough to realize that when you are weighed down by life's burdens, especially as believers, it causes us to question God. Am I by myself? When we are weighed down with the realities of life and we cannot figure out how to get out of it ourselves, where you've tried everything and it is not working, it causes us to question God. And so as I'm reading Matthew chapter 11, I'm realizing that Jesus is confronting us and giving us he gives us an invitation to give him our burdens. But I realize when I read the beginning of this passage of scripture that our burdens can cause us to question God. Life's burdens can cause us to question God. Pastor, where'd you get that from? Let's go to verse 1. You got your Bibles? Chapter 11, verse 1 says this. After Jesus had finished instructing his 12 disciples, he went on from there to teach and preach in the towns, plural, of Galilee. When John, who was in prison, heard about the deeds of the Messiah, Jesus, he sent his disciples to ask him, Jesus, are you the one who is to come, or should we expect someone else? I don't think you heard me. Verse 2. When John, here's the key, who was in prison, heard about the deeds of the Messiah, Jesus, he sent his disciples to ask Jesus a question. Are you the one who is to come? Punchline. Or should we be expecting someone else? Now, this scripture, I wrestle with this, it bothers me, because Jesus is with his 12 disciples. He's instructing them. The Word of God doesn't say what he says, but the Word of God reveals to us he's instructing the 12. After Jesus has this dialogue or instruction with his 12 disciples, he then says, I'm going to go into the towns. Jesus goes into the town. The Word of God says he goes into the towns of Galilee, plural. As he goes into these towns, he is teaching, he is preaching. You'll learn later on when you get to around between verse 10 and verse 20, you'll realize that Jesus is also doing miracles. So Jesus is going into the towns and teaching the Word of God. He's teaching, he's preaching, and Jesus is doing miracles. And John the Baptist he's in prison. And while he's in prison, he asked a profound but unusual question. Now, it's profound because it is a question of the identity of Jesus, who is the Messiah, Jesus the Christ. Are you with me? Yeshua HaMashiach, Jesus the Christ, Jesus the Messiah, the one who was anointed, the one who was sent by God, the one whom God has sent. And then John, the reason why it's unusual is because of the person who's asking the question. The crowd wasn't asking him this question. The religious leaders weren't asking this question. The disciples of Jesus weren't asking this question. And to be very honest, John's disciples really weren't asking this question. They were asking the question on his behalf. And the Word of God says that John says, go ask him. Are you the one? Or should we be expecting

someone else. This is what I learned. Life's burdens can cause us to question God. Because theologically, the only conclusion I can have that John would ask this question is that his circumstance have changed. His situation has changed. What do you mean, Pastor? Well, when he was doing ministry, John wasn't asking those questions. He's now in prison, waiting in line to be beheaded. And now that his circumstances have changed and his situation has changed, and he's locked in, he's in line, in prison, waiting to be beheaded. And he asked the question, are you the one? Or should we be expecting someone else? Now, of all the questions he could ask Jesus, go ask Jesus if he'll come visit me. Go ask Jesus if he can break every chain. Go ask Jesus, can he put some money? Can he put a couple of fish and five loaves on my books? But the question he asks is, go ask him, is he the one who was sent? Or should we be expecting someone else? Now, I'm confused by this question, but how many of us, now I gotta look up. Is Jesus in the morning, Jesus at noontime, Jesus in the midnight hour. And when we find ourselves in trouble, our circumstances have now caused us to change our perspective towards God. We face opposition. Can God still be good? We face trials. Is God still good? We face tribulation. Is God still good? We face the test. Is God still good? Now, or have we allowed the predicament we're in to cause us to question God? Does he still have all power? Now, I worry about John because John, now of all the people to ask this question, why John the Baptist? That's what got me. Why, Pastor? Because John, he leapt. They were jumped. God bless you. They helped me. They preached on the front row. Y'all can't hear them. In the belly of his mother when Jesus came by in the womb. Then listen, the word of God reveals to us. He says, no, John, these words come out of John's mouth. John, not John Paul. I know him for myself. John the Baptist says the call on his life was to prepare the way. He said, no one is coming after me. So his job was to prepare the way for the Jesus who was coming, the Messiah who was coming. So John the Baptist, his calling on his life was to prepare the way. He literally was in the wilderness eating honey and locusts, calling the people he said, repent. He's preparing them for the Messiah to come, for Jesus to come. Don't stop there. The word of God says that when he sees Jesus coming to be baptized, John the Baptist is the one who identifies that Jesus is the one. He says, well, God, Father, how will I know he's the one? The skies will open and the Holy Spirit will descend upon him like a dove. Then you'll know he's the one. Then John the Baptist sees Jesus coming, right? He says, behold, the Lamb of God, who comes to take away the sins of the world. Then Jesus comes to the Jordan River. He's about to get baptized. Then they have this weird dialogue. No, you baptize me. No, you baptize me. No, you baptize me. No, you baptize me. I ain't worthy to type. You got to do it so that all righteousness, watch this, will be fulfilled. So he obliges. So he baptizes Jesus. At the moment at which he baptizes Jesus, long behold, the skies open. The Holy Spirit descends upon him like a dove. So John sees it with his own eyes. He is the one that was sent by God. Then John says something strange. He says, now I must decrease so that he can increase. In other words, the time of my ministry, I've done my assignment.

What was your assignment? To prepare the way. He's here. Then Jesus says, the kingdom of heaven is here. And all you theologues in the front row, the kingdom of God is here and not yet. It is here because the Messiah has come. We can experience salvation, but it is also coming here and not yet because we are not glorified because he hasn't come the second time. Are you with me? So now we have this weird moment. Now John, he's seen this with his own eyes. God used him, but when he's in trouble, can you go ask him? If he is the one, or should we be expecting someone else? You still have your Bibles. Go to verse 4. Watch how Jesus responds. Jesus says this. He says, go back and report to John. Pay attention to these key words. What you hear and what you see. The blind receive sight. The lame walk. Those who have leprosy are cleansed. The deaf hear. The dead are raised. And the good news is proclaimed to the poor. Blessed is anyone who does not stumble on account of me. One more time. Go back and tell John what you and what you see. The blind receive sight. The lame walk. Those who have leprosy have been cleansed. The deaf hear and the dead are raised. And the good news is being preached to the poor. Watch this. Blessed is the person who does not stumble on account of me. Now the word of God says that he understood that Jesus was doing deeds. You with me? The problem with Jesus is he wasn't being the Jesus he wanted him to be. I'm about to get in trouble now. But Jesus had to remind him, I'm being the Jesus you've always learned about. What do you mean? When he says in verse 4, he says the blind see, the lame walk. He's literally prophesying. He's showing, he's fulfilling the prophecies of Isaiah in Isaiah 61 and Isaiah 34. You don't believe me? He says, tell him what you hear and tell him what you see. Tell him what you hear. Go to Isaiah 61, verse 1. It's coming to the screen. Isaiah 61, verse 1. The Spirit of the Sovereign Lord is upon me. Because the Lord has anointed me, watch this, to preach the good news to the poor. Stop right there. He's revealing to them what you hear. He's preaching the good news to the poor. Then he says, don't just tell him what you hear, tell him what you see. Now go to Isaiah 35. Isaiah 35, verse 5 says this. It's coming to the screen. Then will your eyes be opened and the ears of the deaf be unstopped. Verse 6. Then will the lame leap like a deer and the mute tongue shout for joy. Waters will gush forth from the wilderness and streams in the desert. Jesus is saying, go back and tell John that I'm the same Messiah that they talked about in the Old Testament. I haven't switched it up. Now, because I'm not being God on your terms, it doesn't mean that I'm God. I'm not God. See, because John's predicament is causing him to question the God in which he serves. How many of you wrestle with that? God, hold on now. Because God is not acting like the God we want him to be. Instead, he's behaving as the God he should be. And he's God all by himself. Are you with me? So he's wrestling with this. But it's interesting because he says, blessed is the one who doesn't stumble on account of me. When he says that, he's literally saying, you got two options. I want to challenge you that because of the way I'm doing ministry, I'm fulfilling God's call as the Messiah, don't stumble. Just because I'm not behaving the way you want to, I'm not a genie, I'm God. You don't get to rub me with a little bit of prayer and a little bit of devotionals and not do what you want me to. No, I'm sovereign. I am God all by myself. Are you with me? I'm the Alpha and the Omega. I'm the beginning. I know where you are right now.
and I know where you're going to be down there. Your job is to trust the sovereign hand of God to move providentially, that it will work out for your good.

and for his glory. Are you still with me? But then he warns those that are following him to stay rooted or to stay anchored in him, because if you misunderstand his identity, you will fall. What is it about life that when we go through trouble, when we go through trauma, when we go through situations, that we begin to question, is God actually who he said he was? And there's a story, this pastor, you know, y'all don't struggle with this, but sometimes we struggle with, well, God, where are you? What's going on? Why am I going through this? What's going on? What's the problem? What's up? Because God doesn't look like or appeal to be the God we want him to be. But then this pastor's story, this pastor, he goes to visit this mother in the church, and she's sick. He goes to visit this mother in the church, and when he walks into her room, he braces himself. He walks in the room, he says, Mama, I'm so sorry. The mother says, Hey, Pastor, you must be in the wrong room. He says, No, Mama, I'm in the right room. And I'm just so sorry. I'm so sorry. There's nothing more that the doctor said they can do. She said, Pastor, I love you, but don't walk in my room apologizing. You may not know God the way that I know him. He's been too good to me to be apologizing. God has blessed me with a long life. God carried me through school. God carried me through my education. God blessed me with a good paying job. God blessed me with a roof over my head. God has blessed me with clothes on my back. God blessed me, which I can't apologize, because I'll have a track record with God where he's just been too good to me. Don't walk in my room apologizing. Walk in my room acknowledging that God has been good to me. He carried me through school. He blessed me with a job. He blessed me with a roof on my head. He blessed me with a wonderful husband. God gave me God-fearing children. God gave me beautiful grandkids. God gave me a retirement plan. God has blessed me in spite of me. Pastor, don't come in my room apologizing. While I have breath in my lungs, I'm going to keep on saying thank you, Lord, because you did not have to bless me. Is there anybody in this room this morning, anybody in the tabernacle, want to say, God's situation might not be the way I want it to be, but I'm going to praise God anyhow. He's been too good to me. I got history with God. He's kept me. He's blessed me. This little encounter I'm dealing with right now doesn't erase the goodness of God. It doesn't erase the mercy of God. No, I'm going to just say thank you. Mama said, Pastor, come over here. You got breath. I got breath. Let's say thank you. Somebody help me say thank you, Lord. I'm not going to let my circumstances turn down my praise. I'm going to turn up my hands to heaven and give God praise this morning. I might be going through a rough time. I might be trying to keep my mind, but I got enough sense to say, Lord, thank you for blessing me with another day. God, thank you for blessing me with my mind. God, thank you for blessing me. My heart is beating. Breath is in my lungs. My feet are touching solid ground. I'm clothed. Now clothe me with your goodness. Somebody help me praise God this morning. I'm going to just say thank you. In fact, I want the people that are going through something to stop and say, you know what? I'm going to take a praise break just to say, Lord, thank you. Yes, I'm going through a trial, but you're still good. Yes, I'm in the middle of a mess, but you're still good. Yes, my family is upside down, but you are still good. Yes, I'm unemployed, but I'm still trusting you. You are still good. Somebody help me praise God. Lord, thank you. Thank you. Because if I'm alive, it means you still got time to work this bad boy out. Somebody help me praise God this morning. Lord, thank you. Sometimes, you got to shut out all the noise, turn off your cell phone, put everything down and say, Lord, thank you. Thank you, Lord. Why? I'm trusting you to pull me out of this one more time. Somebody help me say, Lord, thank you. This situation is confusing, but I'm not confused about who's on the throne. Yeah, I am confused about my money. Yeah, I am confused about my, but I'm not confused about who you are, God. And I'm trusting you to pull.

0: out. Lord, thank you. Because if I have breath, that means you have time to turn this thing around. Mama said, don't walk in my room apologizing. I know too much about him, Pastor. Don't disrespect my God like that. He's kept me. And I'm trusting him to keep me. Now, anybody trusting God, Lord, keep me right now. Not later on. No, no. Keep me right now. Not tomorrow. Not in 2 hours. Keep me now. Life's burdens, the weight that we carry, can cause us to question God. And Jesus, he's expressing to John, don't miss this. Don't fall away. He says, of any man born of a woman, he is the greatest. But a person who has faith in me is greater than him. Then he goes on. The word of God says he's traveling, watch this, from town to town throughout Galilee. Then Jesus says something strange. You have your Bibles? He reveals to me that miracles don't necessarily cause a person to believe in God. I'm going to say it one more time. Miracles don't necessarily mean a person will believe in God. Lord, I just need a sign. Miracles don't necessarily mean a person will believe in God. I just need to see his power. Miracles don't necessarily mean a person will believe in God. If he just showed up, miracles don't necessarily mean a person will believe in God. Where is that? Go to verse 20. You got your Bible. I got mine. You got yours. We're going to read verse 20. Matthew. We're still in Matthew. Yeah, we're in Matthew all day today. From verse 1 all the way to the end. Verse 30. You with me? We're going to do all 30 verses. Verse 20 says this. Then Jesus began, watch this, to denounce the towns. Hold on. He's going from town to town, preaching, teaching, doing miracles. The word of God says, verse 20, then Jesus began to denounce the towns in which most of his miracles had been performed. Why? Here it is. Because they did not repent.
1: 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Until next week, stay deeply rooted in the word of God and the things of God. Stay blessed.

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1: Ladies, it's that time again for one of the most spectacular conferences of all times. 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This year will prove to be one of the greatest, inspiring, heart-searching, and motivational conferences of all times. The theme is Still Standing, Strength in the Storm. Conference speakers will be Dr. Sundra Randall, Pastor Audrey Williams, and Minister Florence Cook. Sunday morning speakers will be Evangelist Crystal Estes. And all the way from Hesperia, California, will be Dr. Cassandra White Elliott. 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The Saturday workshop begins at 10 a.m. with Evangelist Katrina Taylor as the workshop facilitator. 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

bless you, my friends, on this wonderful, marvelous, incredible Sunday morning. Another great day, of course, that the Lord has made. I'm just going to be happy and I'm going to rejoice. I am happy down in my soul because God been good to me. When you look back over your life, you can testify that God has been good. As a matter of fact, he woke me up this morning. I'm in my right mind. Thank God I'm not in the hospital room. I'm not in the convalescent home. I can feed myself. I can dress myself. I can drive. And that's a blessing from God. And so many times, beloveds, we take those things for granted. Never despise small things because God has been good to you. It's a time now for you to be to rejoice and give God praise. David was a worshiper. David was a praiser. David worshiped God so until God says, listen, I'm a brag on you. You a man after my own heart. David was a praiser because David knew how to turn the hand of God with all of his flaws and all of his issues and all of the drama. But yet God said, David, you're a man after my own heart. If you really want to get God's attention, become a worshiper. Become a praiser. Just begin to, all through the day, begin to, Lord, I love you, I appreciate you, and I thank you, I adore you, I magnify your name. Someone said, when praises goes up, blessings comes down. And I believe that God wants to do something awesome and incredible in your life. We have a tendency to focus all of our attention on our need and on our problem and on our issues. But I want you to change that. I want you to begin to focus your attention on God. God is much greater than your problems. God is much bigger than your challenges. But I believe if you give God what he wants, he will extend to you his hands and supply the needs you have in your life. The Bible says, and the Father is seeking worshipers. That's right, my friends. The Bible says, and the Father is seeking some worshipers. I want to know, are you a worshiper? Then begin to worship God in the spirit and in truth. And watch and see when things begin to turn around in your life. The Bible says, and God will give you the desires of your heart. If you walk upright before him, that he will withhold no good thing from you. And some of you on this morning, you have some urgent needs in your life. I'm talking to you. You really need God to help you. You really need God to turn some things around in your life. You at a breaking point. And you at the end of the road in your life, you never would have dreamed at this state in your life, you'd be dealing with some of the drama, the frustration that you're dealing with. But listen to me, my friends. Nothing happens to you without God knowing about it. So what I'm going to do, I'm going to put my trust and my confidence in God. David said, trust in the Lord with all of your heart and lean not to your own understanding. In all of your ways acknowledge him, and he's going to do what? Direct your path. There is a way out. If there is a problem, then God has an answer. Are you listening to me? I say, if there is a problem, God has an answer. Because the Bible says, and God specializes in things that seem to be impossible. And many of you need a miracle from God.

0: this morning, my cup just bubbling over. Today is going to be a great day. Listen, I want to invite all of my radio partners. 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I want to invite you to come and join the 8 o'clock and the 11 o'clock service. It's going to be another great, powerful move of God. Every Sunday morning, I'm seeing the miracle working power of God in manifestation. The greatest miracle is a miracle of salvation. Now listen to me. Try to join me this morning, because God gonna meet you at that point of need in your life. That address is 4951 South Figueroa at the Love, Peace, and Happiness Family Christian Fellowship. Write that address down. 4951 South Figueroa. We're right on the corner of 50th and Figueroa. If you can't make it at 8 o'clock, join us at 11. All of our services are power-packed with great music, words of inspiration, and you'll be among family and friends. Now today is a special day. Today is communion day. We're going to come together. We're going to be breaking bread, and we're going to be celebrating the death, burial, and the resurrection of our Lord. Never forget the work of Calvary. Never forget that Jesus Christ paid the penalty for all of your sins, all of your shame, all of your regrets. I'm looking forward and seeing you. Write this address down. You need to be in this. I'm talking to you today. You really need to make your way to 4951 South Figueroa. Of course, the devil gonna try to talk you out of this, but you got to hold your course. Because, honey, if you keep doing what you've been doing, what's gonna happen? You're gonna get the same thing. And some of you haven't been to church in years. You're a church dropout. But I want to encourage you to get back in the fight. And God is going to turn some things around in your life. I am so delighted. Oh, my God. I'm so delighted to have a guest with me this morning in our studio. I'm so delighted to have her with me this morning. I want to say good morning to you, Sister Deborah Reed. How you doing this morning?
1: Good morning, Bishop. I'm well, thank you. How are you?
0: I am blessed and highly favored.
1: All right, praise God. So guess what's going to be happening in August? Everyone, I'm so excited that we're going to be celebrating our man of God's birthday. He is an amazing shepherd. He loves all the people, and I would like for you to pin this date and time on your calendar so that you can make sure you come and celebrate our man of God. It's going to be on Sunday, August 9th, 2026. Come one and come all to the 8 o'clock service, where we're going to love on our man of God, whereas the Bible says, Where there's honor, honor is due, and he is definitely fitting in those shoes. And then we have our 11 o'clock service. We're expecting everyone to join us for the 11 a.m. service. And after the service is where we're going to have the amazing service where we go into the fellowship hall and celebrate our man of God. Yes, we're asking everyone to wear red on that day as our celebratory colors. And also, we're going to have cake and ice cream and drinks as well. And at each service, we're going to have an opportunity to provide a monetary contribution to celebrate our man of God. And for those of you who are on vacation, or those of you who are out of state, it is my pleasure to provide you with our P.O. box. And you could start sending that whenever you're ready. It's Love, Peace, and Happiness. So, or you can write LPH Church, and that's P.O. box 82128, Los Angeles, California, 90082. And once again, P.O. Box 82128, Los Angeles, California, 90082. So, everyone, let's show our man of God how special he is to us, as his heart, his mind, and all of his thoughts are related to the Love, Peace, and Happiness congregation. The doors are always open, and he is truly a godsend for those of us who attend the church. So thank you, and we're looking forward to everyone pinning the date. Once again, Sunday, August 9th, and 8 a.m. and 11.

0: 11 a.m. God bless each and every one of you, and your hearts will be blessed. Thank you.
1: What a surprise. What a surprise. Thank you, Sister Deborah, for coming and sharing that this morning. Yes, I am a year older, but God been good to me and still faithful and committed to the work of the Lord. And my heart is set to continue to do things that is pleasing to the Lord. And God is good to us.
2: Peter says, beloved, he's talking to the church. He's talking to the believers. He says, beloved, think it not strange concerning the fiery trials. Come on and shout, fiery trials. Which is to try you. The fiery trial that you are faced with, they are here to try you, to test you. And though some strange things has happened to you, do you realize that God has a design set place for every child of God? This is your set place. And Satan would do everything within his power to move you out of your set place. Because he know if you stay in your set place, it's a place of spiritual maturity. It's a place of growth. It's a place where your faith level is increased. It's a place where you can grow and prosper financially, where God can bring a healing in your marriage, in your relationship, where God can bless you like you never before. And Satan's assignment is to discourage you. Your faith is going to be tested. That's the greatest weapon Satan is now using on the people of God. It's a weapon of discouragement. He knows if he can get you discouraged. Now, he can't get you to go out back to the strip club. He can't get you to go back to the dope house, to the wild parties. But if he can allow a spirit of discouragement to grip your heart, you will stop attending church. You will stop attending prayer meetings. You will drop out of the choir. You'll drop out of praise, and you will drop out working with the children. All because that spirit of discouragement has gripped your heart. But thanks be to God, what I'm going through is only for a season. Because weeping may endure for a night. But come on and shout, joy is coming in the morning. Come on and say, joy is what? It's coming in the morning. Turn with me, if you will, to 2 Corinthians chapter 4. And look what Paul writing to the church. And Paul is saying something here. In verse number 7, he says, but we have this treasure. We have this treasure in earthen vessels. I have a treasure inside of me that is worth more than silver or gold. Inside of me, I have the power of the Holy Spirit. The greater one lives on the inside of me. And Paul declared, we have this treasure in this earthen vessels. That the excellence of the power may be of God and not of us. I come to understand this in my ministry. So many battles we are fighting, we shouldn't be fighting. Some battles belongs to the Lord. Something is completely out of our control. So what I have learned to do is put all of my confidence and my trust in God, and I tell God, now you handle it, and God, you fix it, and God, you work it out for me. Look at verse number 4. We are troubled on every side, talking to the believer, but yet we're not distressed. We are perplexed, but we're not destroyed. Then he turns around and say, we are perplexed, but we are not despair. Say, we are cast down, but we are not forsaken. And we are cast down, but we are not destroyed. So Paul is letting us know whatever you're going through, the greater one is living on the inside.

intimidated by the works of the enemy. And the reason why so many of us are dealing with fear that have gripped our lives is because we really don't know the word of God. Look at Matthew's chapter 22. And Jesus began to talk to his disciples. He says, the reason why you are having a panic attack and the reason why you are having distress and strain upon your life, in Matthew's chapter 22 and verse 29, and look what it said. Jesus answered and said unto them, you do error, not knowing the scripture. That's why you are having what we call a whack attack. He says, because you don't know the word of God. When Jesus has plainly told us, and listen, I will never leave you, nor would I forsake you. He never allowed nothing to come upon you without him bringing you through it. He turns around and says, you do error, not knowing the scriptures, nor the power of God. Satan would always make things seem worse than what they really are. He showed you your life is not going to get any better. But if you know the word of God, I'm going to look through my eyes of faith and I'm going to see God moving on my behalf. For the Bible says, and the just shall live by, come on and talk back to me, and the just shall live by faith. By, and faith comes by hearing. Faith comes by hearing the word of God. He says, now, the reason why you are erring and you're having these challenges is because you don't know the word of God. And then secondly, you don't know the scriptures. And once you know this word of God, then you begin to confess this word over and over in your life, day in and day out. I got to speak this word of God. I got to become consumed with this word. And God, your word said, but my God shall supply all of my need. For me and my house, we going to serve the Lord. The word of the Lord declare, with his stripes I am what? Healed. So I'm not going to be moved by what I see or what I hear. I'm going to be moved by the word of God. And turn over, if you will, to the book of 2 Timothy chapter 3. And 2 Timothy chapter 3, and Paul began to deal with the believers concerning their affliction. None of us are exempt from problems. You're going to have them as long as you live. Lord, why me? Well, why not you? And Paul began to write to the church in 2 Timothy chapter 3 and verse number, I'm going to start at verse number 10. He says, but thou hast fully known my doctrine. You know my manner of life, my purpose, my faith, my long suffering, my charity, and my patience. He said, you also know my persecution. You know my affliction, which came upon me in Antioch. And then he says, at a commerce. And then he says, at Lystra. What persecution, Paul says, I endured. Look what he says. The persecution that I endured, but out of them all, the Lord delivered me. I went through 3 shipwrecks. I was stoned and laid outside the city to be as dead. I was placed in a basket to spare my life. I was beaten. I was whipped. I was torn. But Paul says, out of all that I have gone through, God delivered me. And David says something in Psalms 34 and verse number 19. He says, many of the afflictions of the righteous.

0: But God deliver us out of them all. He says, I'm going to have many afflictions. Trouble going to come to me on every side. But in the midst of my trouble, because I know the word of God, God is going.
1: 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Bishop Leon Martin and the Love, Peace, and Happiness family would love to see you. 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
2: 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We look forward to seeing you there.

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5: Where you're helping him, but you're not trying to overrun him. Oh, you're talking about sweetness. That's when God moves into that relationship and he puts peace in it, put joy in it, put money. Everything you need is in that right there. But it starts with obedience, both with the man and with the woman. So before I read these scriptures, I said these words. I'm praying today that in the inner city, that this beef between men and women will cease. It's got to stop. Stop listening to these old women online, these old men hating women. So you got some women who hate men. We don't need no men. We don't need them. They ain't no good. Turn her off. She's no good. She's ignorant for sure. She's against the word of God. God wants men and women to come together. And he wants the man to be led by the word of God and spirit of God. Want the woman to be led by the same so they can come together and make something beautiful. There's nothing more beautiful than a man and a woman who love each other and who's willing to put up with each other. Amen to God. Who's willing to carry. Sometimes my wife carry me. Other times I carry her. We're together. Praise God. She allows me to have a bad day. I allow her to have one. Amen. I don't pay because when I was young, she can't. You can't be having no bad day around here. But now she can have as many as she needs. Yeah. Big Daddy got this here. I said, Big Daddy got it. Yeah. I can tolerate her having a bad day. And then she comes back. I said, welcome back. She come on back. Catch you back. Oh, yeah. You all right? Yeah, I'm okay, baby. And then I don't discuss what a fool she acted the last 3 days. I don't even discuss it. Why are you going to do that to her? She knows she's off. When you're born again, you get off. You know you're off. You just don't want to admit it. So ain't no point me putting dirt on her, because when I have my trip, when I'm tripping, I don't need nobody to be telling me, boy, you tripping. I know I'm tripping. That's what I'm the one tripping. Turn your neck and say, you know when you're tripping. Yeah, praise God. So at the end of the day, it's about your understanding that you are here to be a blessing. Amen. And stop on talking. I don't know what's wrong with these people. But the same thing that was wrong.

wrong with you when you was a fool? The exact same thing. People come to church, be in church 2 or 3 years, they want, what's wrong with them? The same thing that was wrong with you when you were stupid. Amen. Don't forget when you were stupid. Turn to your neighbor and say, don't forget your past. Amen. So you can have patience with everybody else. Amen. I'm learning more and more of that. As old as I'm getting, I'm still learning stuff, you know. God said, hey, run. People can't live what they don't see. And then you can't expect them to do what you do. How are they going to do what you do? And there are other men of God, I can't do what they do because they're stronger than I am. And so at any point, they'll beat me up because I'm not as strong as they are. Just pray that I get stronger by the day. Keep being an example. If we would stop criticizing each other, we'd be a whole lot better off. A lot better off. Life is hard. Raise your right hand and say, life is hard. It's not easy. If it was easy, everybody would be just, whoo, sha, sha, tiptoe the tulips. No, this is war. There's a demon out there, satanic forces out there that's trying to kill you, trying to take your life. And then he want to use folks to kill you. He wants us to turn on each other, not turning to each other, but on each other. I'm right today. Okay, let me teach the word of God. I forgot to tell you that I love you today. Put on the screen for me of the book of Peter, chapter 1, and we're going to put in at verse number 3. Put it on the screen for me. Praise God. Please, please, please love Osa and I. Osa and I know we're getting older right now. We can't hop along the bed as what we used to. And we'd appreciate it if you'd love us and pray for us. Amen. We may not be as sharp as we used to be in all that business there, but we would appreciate your love and your prayers. And if you see me getting ready to drive over a cliff, would you please send me an email? So say, hey, Bishop, you're getting ready to go over the cliff, and just give me a chance. Amen. Turn your knees and give the preacher a chance. Amen. I know. Blessed be the God and Father of our Lord Jesus Christ, which according to his abundant mercy hath begotten us again unto a lively hope by the resurrection of Jesus Christ from the dead. First of all, Peter said, we're going to bless God. Some of you say, bless God. Bless God and the Father of our Lord Jesus Christ. Why? According to his abundant mercy. He had mercy on us. I thank God for his mercy. God can be judgmental if he chooses to, but he can be merciful. I thank God for his mercy that he didn't allow me to die when I was in my madness. Say amen to these words. According to his abundant mercy, has begotten us. That means we've been born of him. And again, we had to be born again because Adam died in the Garden of Eden. He died and we had to be resurrected from the dead by trusting in the gospel. Has begotten us again unto a lively hope by the resurrection of Jesus Christ from the dead. Everything hinges on our believing that Jesus Christ not only died on the cross, but that Jesus Christ arose from the dead. If you don't believe that, you're not saved. If you don't believe that, you're still in bondage and you're going to hell for sure. The only way to escape hellfire is to be born again. I said, you got to be born again, and you can only be born again when you believe in the death, burial, and resurrection of Jesus, and believe that he was raised from the dead, and that he'll save you from your sin. Next verse. To inheritance. Oh, I love this part. To an inheritance that's incorruptible. The thing that God in the spiritual world has given you and I, dear brother and sister, it is incorruptible. It cannot be corrupted by you nor I. And undefiled. And that fadeth not away. Where is it? Reserved in heaven for you. You have reservation.
I love

0: want the hotels. And said, name please, Ronce Hill. Just a moment, sir. Oh, yes, yes, you have reservation. And I got a room. I've had it be the other way, too. Well, sir, we don't find your name. You better get to looking. Because I'm sleepy and tired, and I don't want to start kicking and yelling in this hotel here today. Thank God for reservation. Well, I'm on my way to heaven, and I'm... Next verse. Who are kept. Now, I know some of you think you're keeping yourself. Excuse me. But I want you to know that you're not. You've been kept by God. You've been kept by the power of God. Not because you're so insightful, you pray the right prayer, and you teach the right lesson, and you really know what God said. If you don't sit down somewhere. Who are kept by the power of God through faith. And what does it bring?
1: Salvation.
0: What?
1: Salvation.
0: And what is salvation? Deliverance. Everybody who's born again, you're delivered. Let's take a pen right there. You're delivered, but guess what? You got to learn how to walk out whom God has made you. And everybody's still in school. I know more about it now than I did 3 years ago, but there's still a lot more to learn. You are delivered. Salvation is deliverance. Delivered from what? You are delivered from the penalty of sin. What is the penalty of sin? Death. You are delivered from the power of sin. What is the power of sin? The act of sin. And someday you'll be delivered from the very presence of sin. That means you go into a place where there'll be no devils and no demons. I don't know about you, but that's where I want to be. I don't want to be where devils and demons are, because that's going to be hell. Everybody who dies without Christ, they'll end up burning in hell. And guess who's going to be burning with them? Satan. And all of those angels that left heaven with him, they're going to burn too. They mad about that. They mad. Oh, but ain't nothing they can do about it. So what they are doing now is those demons are attempting to hurt God. How can they hurt God? They hurt God by taking souls to hell with them. That's why God is depending on people like you and I to trust and obey him so that he can use us to influence other people. They're not to go with the devil, but to receive salvation. Now, this is a soul-winning church. Now, I've had pastors that say to me, all them souls, y'all winning, where they at? I said to them, I don't know. You what? They ain't none of my business. Amen. One plant, another waters, God gives increase. So when you out there in the world, praying for people to receive Christ as Savior, you don't know whether you're planting or watering. And then when somebody come down to accept Christ as Savior, we should get all that, oh, look at us. No, somebody already been talking to them. They may have heard of the gospel when they was in elementary school. So this is God's plan. We do what God told us to do. And then once you come in here, then you've got to learn to use your faith to take authority over sin. Sin is your problem. And the only answer for sin is trusting in the blood of Jesus. And one of the unfortunate things about the American church, we have too many pastors and bishops in the pulpit talking about people receiving a blessing. All over Southern California, you're going to be preaching and talking about, God's going to bless you now. Your day is coming for your blessing. I'll be saying, sit down, man. You ain't got to worry about getting no blessing if you be holy. If you live holy and love everybody, blessings follow you. They follow you. I've been around preachers and pastors and bishops for many years today. And I've seen some of them get nothing done because they don't know what they're doing and you can't help them. They're too proud to let you help them. The only thing you can do is use your faith

to claim salvation. And then once you claim salvation, then get into attempting to obey God. And as you do that, then the Holy Ghost will help you by giving you power and revelation and insight so you can walk out whom God has made you. You don't learn to do this overnight. This is a lifetime venture. You do good 3 months and then have hell the next two. But don't just quit because you're having problems. Everybody have problems in Christianity. Nobody can say they've never fallen. Nobody can say they've never had any mistakes. Everybody's had them. Watch this. Is there anybody in here who's not made a mistake since you've been saved? Stand to your feet. You have not made any mistake. You have had no failure at all since you've been saved. Please stand up. Now you look around. You know all these big mouth folks, they ain't saying that, they sit down too. All these know-it-all folks, they sit down too. Everybody sit down. Because had you stood up, I was going to have some of these preachers to grab you and drag you out of here. We don't need no liars in here. No, everybody, the amazing thing to me is that everybody know you've had some failure, and as soon as you find out about somebody else having failure, you get mad with them. Yeah. Did you hear what he did? Yeah. Girl, no. And there you go saying, girl, no, you did the exact same thing last week. The exact same thing. This is the kind of thing that tear churches up. Self-righteous people. Condemning people. Fault-finding people. Don't allow the devil to cause you a fault-finding. Now, fault-finding is one thing, but observing something that needs to be addressed is another thing. And when somebody's doing something that's going to hurt you, them, or the ministry, step to them. And humble yourself and say, you know, the word says thus and so, and you're doing thus and so, and see if you're talking to a sane person or a fool. If you're talking to a fool, they say, you better get out of my face, John. You'll be telling, okay, I'm sorry, sorry, sorry, sorry, sorry, as you're running. If they're sane, they'll listen. If they're sane, they'll say, thank you for revealing this to me, and I'm going to do the best I can to change. Has anybody ever helped you like this? Yes. I've been helped many times, many times. And then I thank and praise God who stepped to me, for the people who stepped to me. Faith unto salvation ready to be revealed in the last time. Next verse. Read. We're rejoicing, but sometimes heaviness come on you through manifold temptation. I hate that season. But everybody has to go through that season. You cannot avoid this season. And when things go bad for you, don't quit coming to church. Some people, as long as they feel great, up, faith of the Lord, I'm going to church to glorify God. As soon as problem hit, they stay home. That's the time to come to church. That's the time to give God praise. That's the time to glorify God. To let that devil know you're not going to stop me. Doesn't matter how heavy things get. Christianity is tough. I mean, I've been four times since 1972, and I've had some tough times. One time I was in such depression, I didn't even take a shower 2 or 3 days. So, I mean, I was down for the count. And my friends would say, oh, healed is done for. And I thought I was too. I wasn't going to church, just sit. I remember I had a big old gold lazy boy chair. And I just sit there. I was so mad. And someone said, what happened to you? Let me tell you what happened to me. A white pastor told me that he wanted me to become his associate, not assistant. His associate pastor down in Southgate. And that we would share preaching. He'd preach one Sunday and I'd preach the next Sunday. We'd share the ministry. I said, fine. So, excuse me. So, at the time, I was a chaplain for the Union Rescue Mission. And he said, whatever they're paying you, I'll pay you the same salary. Plus, you can get enrolled at Azusa Pacific. And we're going to help you. And boy, you're talking about a sugar, an opportunity. Well, I proceeded to quit my job. Gave my resignation because I'm getting ready to be an associate pastor.

0: in a white church. A few days later, I did a wedding at the church, and he called me into the office, and he was red, and I could tell he'd been crying. I said, "Bill, what's wrong?" "Ron, you better sit down." I said, "What's wrong?" He said, "I took the idea to the board about you becoming an associate pastor, and they refused it because they said they don't want this church to turn black." Now, I've never fainted in all my life, but I almost fainted. I got so mad I wanted to tear that office up. I began to think about all the things white folks had done to me in East Texas. All of that stuff came flooding into my heart. I was full of rage. And I went home, told Osi. She said, "What?" I said, "Yep. Now we ain't got no income now. No income, and plus I'm paralyzed. I couldn't move." Yeah. Hey, y'all laughing. That ain't funny. To get paralyzed is tough. Because you can get paralyzed where you can't do what you know you ought to be doing. I knew I should have been praying. I knew I should. I knew. That's one of some people going through hell. At any point you say, "You need to pray." They already know that. I was paralyzed. I sat in that big old gold chair and wouldn't eat. Wouldn't comb my hair several days sitting there. Now, I didn't know what was wrong. You know what was wrong with me? I'm going to tell you what was wrong with me. I had gotten angry. I wanted to do bodily harm to people. But I had enough grace not to do that, because I'd probably been in jail right now. But the anger turned inward, and it became depression, and it paralyzed me. And there I was, stuck. And I was stuck. And the way God delivered me is, and God has a sense of humor. There was a prayer seminar, Change the World School of Prayer, was being held in Orange County. There was this white woman who knew me, and she sent word that she wanted me to come, and they had a black preacher come to him. I said, "Man, you ain't got no money." He said, "Well, Sister Kill said that she's going to pay for you." And I don't know why I said, "Yeah, that's all right. She paid for me." I went to the Change the World School of Prayer. It was all day Friday, all day Saturday. By the time they closed that seminar, my spirit had been renewed. I had gotten victory over that anger and that depression. I got my prayer life back. Thank you. I got it back. I went back, got in my garage, and 3 and 4 hours a day I was crying out to God. I mean, I was crying out to God. Guess what God did? He had the head, one of the head persons at the Union Rescue Mission came, knocked on my door. "How you doing, Ron?" I said, "I'm doing good, praise the Lord. By that time, I'm doing good." He said, "We would like to know, would you please come back to the mission?" I said, "What you say?" I'm there yesterday. Say amen. And went back, you see. Went back. So things happen to people, and you can get heavy. But if you just listen to God. Had I not listened to that, now God have a mad with white folk, and then he's going to have a white woman to pay for me to go to sit at a white man's feet.
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0: Come on and stand on your feet this morning. Let's give God a hand clap.
1: Good morning. It's time for the call to worship found on the back of your bulletin. Oh, come, let us sing to the Lord. 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
3: 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So let's lift all of our voices to sing How to Reach the Masses.
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0: Today we come to celebrate male emphasis, and I'd like to invite all the brothers in the congregation, if you feel comfortable, to stand and remain standing. All the men in the church, stand on up. 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
1: Amen.
0: They are fathers, sons, yes. Brothers, husbands, uncles, and grandfathers who serve as pillars of strength, wisdom, and leadership in our families, our church, and our communities. We see you and we celebrate you.
1: Yes.
0: We celebrate you for navigating a world that isn't always easy to navigate.
1: My God.
0: We celebrate you for not just producing children, but for raising them, standing beside and behind them, and loving them from the day they were born and every day of their lives.
1: Right.
0: We celebrate the love and commitment you have for your wives, the commitment you have to your communities, and your dedication to the Lord and your church family.
1: Yes, Lord.
0: We celebrate your strength and courage, your sacrifices, your perseverance, and your unwavering faith. Mm-hmm. We celebrate you for carrying heavy burdens with class, tenacity, and dignity. We celebrate you standing firm in your faith. We celebrate the examples you set for your children, especially your sons, by being an example and roadmap for them on how to grow to be great men to be proud of, just like you did.
1: Amen.
0: So let us celebrate our men who relentlessly strive to be the godly examples our Lord has called them to be.
1: Hallelujah.
0: May this day be an acknowledgement that we see you. We know.

0: double your worth. We applaud you, and we love you every day of our lives. Church family, I'd like to invite you to stand and give these wonderful brothers a resounding round of applause to show them how much we love them. Amen.
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1: 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The Reverend Lumiel Mossett III is our guest preacher. 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
2: Amen. Amen. Amen. Amen. Hallelujah.
3: Please stand for our affirmation of faith. Amen. Found on the back of your bulletin. We believe in God, the maker of heaven and earth, the ruler and preserver of our lives. We believe in Jesus Christ, the Son of God, our Lord and Savior. We believe in the Holy Spirit, who proceeds from the Father and the Son. We believe in the Holy Bible, universal church, holy baptism, and the Lord's Supper. We believe in ourselves as children of God. We believe that God is to be honored by the first fruits of our time, talent, and substance. Therefore, we commit unto God for the work of the church, our lives, our tithes, and our offerings. We believe in the resurrection of the dead and life in the world to come.

Jeremiah chapter 29, verse 12 through 13 reads, "Then you will call on me and come and pray to me, and I will listen to you. You will seek me and find me when you seek me with all of your heart." The prayer list has been placed in the prayer box on the altar, as well as other prayer requests received. We are praying for all who stand in the need of prayer. Those in hospitals, those in nursing homes, those in retirement homes, individuals confined to their homes, those recovering from surgery or awaiting a surgical procedure. We are praying for those in our listening audience and our congregation today. We are praying for all bereaved families and those who have recently lost loved ones. We're praying for the families of Howard Austin, Kim Brooks, and Herbert Matthews. We pray for countries that are experiencing war, natural disasters, and our cities, nations, and the world. You may stand or you may remain seated as we go to God in prayer. Gracious and merciful God, we thank you for giving us the opportunity to emphasize men today. Lord, we thank you for every man you have called, chosen, and commissioned. Lord, raise up men who are not merely strong in body, but steadfast in spirit. Lord, build men whose knees are bent in prayer before they ever stand in public. Lord, let them be men who know that muscles may lift weights, but only faith can move mountains. Father, fill them with the Holy Ghost until courage overcomes compromise, conviction silences confusion, and obedience becomes their lifestyle. Father, strengthen every husband to love like Christ, every father to lead with wisdom, every grandfather to leave a legacy of faith, every son to walk in integrity, and every young man to pursue holiness. Father, heal the brokenhearted, restore the discouraged, and deliver those who are bound by fear, addiction, anger, or shame. Father, remind every man that he is never too far for your grace to reach, nor too broken for your power to rebuild. God, turn warriors into worshipers, spectators into servants, and ordinary men into mighty witnesses for your kingdom. Oh God, let them discover that the strongest man is the one who leans on the everlasting arms of God. Lord, clothe these men with the whole armor of God. God, make them bold against temptation, faithful in their families, honest in their work, humble in their victories, and steadfast through every storm. God, ignite a fresh fire in their hearts today that cannot be quenched by the pressures of this world. God, make them stand like Daniel in conviction, fight like David in faith, build like Nehemiah with determination, and love like Jesus with compassion. Let revival begin in the hearts of men, spread through their homes, overflow into this church, and shake this community with the power of the gospel. Master, we declare that the enemy will not have the final word, because the lion of the tribe of Judah still roars. God, bless us today, God.

light, ignite, and inspire us for the gospel. Now, God, I pray for the preacher of the hour, God. I pray, God, he has studied, he has read, he has prepared himself, he's got his rest, and I pray that you would give him a message that's going to send some unbeliever down the aisle screaming, "What must I do to be saved?" God, we thank you so much for our pastor, Dr. Key. I pray that you would keep him and bless him, God. Pray that you'd give him the rest he needs, God. Give him the nutrition he needs. Give him everything he needs that would grow this church. Bless us now, God. Walk behind us to push us, beside us to accompany us, and before us to lead us. In the strong name of Jesus Christ of Nazareth, we pray. And all the saints of God said, amen. Hear our prayer, O Lord, and grant us thy peace.

0: Our scripture today comes from Joshua chapter 24, verses 15, and that's on page 233 in this Pew Bible.
1: Amen.
0: I'll be reading from the Living Translation. But if serving the Lord seem undesirable to you, then choose for yourselves this day whom you will serve, whether the gods your ancestors served beyond the Euphrates or the gods of the Amorites in whom land you are living. But as for me and my house, we will serve the Lord. And again, that last part of that verse, it says, as for me and my house, we will serve the Lord. May God add a blessing to the reading of the hearing of his word. At this time, I'm honored to introduce our speaker of the hour, Reverend Lemus Mac-Mosette. Is the senior pastor of the historic Carroll Baptist Church in Santa Monica, California. Since September of 2018, he has been privileged to shepherd God's people with grace, compassion, love, and commitment. He also served as moderator at large for the Central District Association, auxiliary of the Western Baptist Church Convention. In loving service to his community, Pastor Mosette served as chaplain for the Santa Monica Police Department. Being called to Pastor Calvary, he served as minister of music at the True Friendship Baptist Church for 27 years. He is a man who loved God first and believed that his call is to serve humankind sacrificially. He is the son and grandson of a preacher who was truly pastor and servant of God's people. Through example of living before him, he have learned to love and serve. He is a pilot, an author, a songwriter, classic-trained pianist, and an organist. He has earned several degrees, including B.S. in Organizational Leadership from Biola University, a Master in Education Philosophy, and a completion of all coursework for his Doctorate in Education Leadership and Administration for Pepperdine University. For the past 20 years of his 30 years tenure in education, he has served as school administrator at Green Dock Public School, where he seeks to be a loving leader who has also served as adjunct professor at CSU Dominican Hills in the College of Education, teaching ethical leadership to graduate students seeking to earn their administrative service credential. Pastor Mosette has engaged in fruitful careers in music and performing for over three decades. He has authored two books and excited about what God has on the horizon. While these accomplishments and many others has been fulfilling, Pastor Mosette sees the fruition of his most significant earthly goal in his beautiful family. He has been married to his loving wife, Edwina, for 33 years. And they have raised two children, both college graduate and beyond. Pastor Mosette is truly loved of God's word and God's people. Three of his favorite scriptures are Psalms 103, Matthew chapter 6, verse 33, and John.

John chapter 13, verse 3-4 to 3-5. They celebrate God's love, mercy, and expectation for the success of his people. I'd like to add, I met Pastor Mosette last year when he came to preach to us, and I've been privileged to enjoy and be blessed by many events at his, down at Calvary. So we've developed a close relationship, and I'm honored that he's back with us this year. Amen. Thank you.

give God some praise in this house. For these men sharing a good prayer song. I always say that you don't have to have a long, deep, wordy prayer. You have to have an effective prayer. And if you don't say anything else but, Lord, I need you. Sometimes all I can say is, help me. Come see about me. Have mercy. Come on, give God some praise in this house. Thank you, men. Come on. I need him right now. I can't go back to the past, and I don't know anything about the future, but what I do know is right now. Second thing I know is that he is a right now God. Come on. Some folks said he may not come when you want him, but he is known to be quite timely. I give God praise for this moment in time, and I'm thankful unto God for this opportunity and for my friendship that has continued to bud with our dear brother Terry Martin, who saw enough to ask me to come back. And so I am thankful unto God for that opportunity, to your wonderful pastor who I have had the opportunity to meet in person just now. And I know that when he came into a lot. He came into a lot. Somebody ought to say amen. He came into a lot. And so we pray God's grace over his life as he picks up a mantle that has been carried by giants in this house. But God has the right man for the right job. And I'm thankful for that. I'm thankful for that, and to our dear friend Dr. Charles, who is here as well. We thank God for him and his life. Yeah, we do. Yeah, y'all better clap for your people. All right. Let them hear you out there in Radio Land. You call it, clap for your people. And so we're thankful and grateful unto God. I feel comfortable. I've run around these halls since I was a kid. And I'm always glad to be back here to share with you. And if you've been waiting for me to preach, I've already started, because time is of the essence. And there is a word from the Lord. I promise that I will do my best as this clock faces me. I'll do my best to face the clock. Wish I had somebody here. I'm appreciative always of a scattering of, I'll call them Calvarites, the Calvary.

memberships and follows me that pop up and make sure that their pastor is supported. And so I appreciate those of you who are here joining this family today. And as always, my wife, who has been rolling with me for many, many years, many, many years. And I don't take for granted that she is busy and has a lot of things to do, but she finds it valuable to be here and to be supportive. Let's just do this really fast. I was given a theme, and I saw in the program it said I was preaching about something else, but how about I just preach from the word, and it really won't matter what the title is. We're just going to preach from the word of God. Let's pray for just a moment. Lord, I hear of showers of blessings. Thou art scattering full and free. Showers of thirsty, soul refreshing. Oh God, please let some drops fall on me and give me preaching power to represent you in a way that would make you proud. In the name of Jesus the Christ, we pray. Let the people of God say amen. Come on, say amen one more time. The theme that I was given, my brothers and sisters, was steadfast men with values and moral courage. Steadfast men with values and moral courage. Steadfast men, men who don't bend in the wind, I think they're trying to say, who are steadfast, don't give up easily, have some level of morality and have the courage to stand when other folks are sitting down. That's kind of how I interpreted the thematic thought. And then the scriptural text that was shared was from Joshua chapter 24, verse 15. And those of you who are Bible readers, those of you who have been in church for any length of time, this scripture is quite familiar to you. And I would warn you, I would caution you to be careful when you run up on things that seem familiar. I want to caution you when you've heard some things over and over again, because what happens is we kind of just blow them off and we say, I've heard that before. I know that to be so. You don't need to tell me that again. But the crux of this verse, in verse 15, you heard it read already, was that Joshua comes and stands before the nation of Israel, and he does not do this to inspire them. He does this to confront them. Wish I had somebody here. This is not a scripture of inspirational messaging. This is not a scripture to hype you up and get you ready to run. This is a scripture that confronts you. This is a scripture that slaps you in the face and says, stop where you are. Think about what you are doing. Don't worry about the group. I'm not asking what the group is going to do. I'm asking you where you stand. And in this time that you have brought forward this theme about men standing courageously and standing steadfast, I want to confront you. Maybe I won't get invited back next year, because you may say he's too confrontational. He takes the word of God and puts it directly in our faces. And yes, I get to do that because I'm not your pastor. I can run out the door and keep on running. So I want to confront you. This scripture that Joshua brings forward. Yeah, you know, this is unique in that verse 15 is kind of this fulcrum that stands in the middle of the teeter-totter, and the weight is on one side, and then the answer is on the other. And so, in other words, he's going to say what he

he's going to say to see what they're going to say. Have you ever confronted some things where you already knew the truth, but you weren't asking because you didn't know? You were just asking to see what the other person was going to say. You see, that's kind of in my line of work. I have those kind of situations when I have young people who come into my office because of a problem, and I ask them to explain what happened, and I've got to remind them that I'm not asking them because I don't know. I've already reviewed the footage. I've already read all the reports. I've already got all the witness statements. So when I ask you what happened, I'm not asking you because I don't know. Joshua is not asking because he didn't know where he stood. He's not asking because he needed their advice. He was not asking because he needed their help. He was asking because they stood at the precipice of the promise of God. They were receiving all that God had promised them. And he needed to say, you need to confront yourself and decide on this day where you really stand. So what he does, if you read the verses that come before this, then at verse 1 all the way through to verse 15, you see that he gathers everybody together, gets all the tribes together, gets all the elders, gets all the priests, gets all the leaders, gets everybody who's anybody, and he confronts them. And he says, before you answer, let me just remind you of a couple of things. Sometimes you've got to look back before you look forward. So he brings them together and he goes down a litany of what God has done. Thank you, men, for coming up with a theme like this in times like these. The reason that he brought it forward to them is because they had walked into the promise of God. And sometimes when you walk into the promise of God, you sit in comfort. And when you are in comfort, you become complacent. Oh, yeah, they had already conquered Jericho. All of the Canaanite kings had been defeated. The land had already been divided up. They already were in possession of everything they were supposed to get. And you got to be careful when you believe that you have it all, because this perceived prosperity can be quite damaging to your reality. Don't be consumed in comfort, because there's still work that has to be done. Wish I had two or three people there. Dr. Key, I know that you're in this season where things might be tedious and tough, but let me tell you, I've been there, and over time things begin to get better. They begin to get easier, and things begin to roll a lot more smoothly. And be careful not to become complacent in that comfort, because there yet remains challenges before you. And so thank you, men, for coming up with this kind of theme that reminds us that we need to stand up even in times where other folks are sitting down. Joshua comes to them and he challenges them to stand up directly. And that directness is about internal compromise that has external ramifications. You see, it's important that you know where you stand. The old saying says, if you don't stand for something, somebody ought to help me preach this, you will fall for anything. This is about standing up. And if you sitting down and waiting, I'm almost finished. I need you to understand, men, that you are going to be challenged no matter how long you have lived, no matter how long you've been a member of the church, no matter how much work you've done in the community. As long as you have breath in your body, it's imperative that you know that

that you have got to stand up when other folks are sitting down. And that can be challenging. That can be difficult. That can be conceptually hard to do. But what Joshua does is this. He goes back. He brings forward the litany of God's grace. He reminds them that God has set them up to stand up. God has set them up to stand up. He goes back to Abraham. He goes back to Isaac and Jacob. He goes back to deliverance out of Egypt. He goes back to the parting of the Red Sea. He goes back to Jericho. He goes back to all of the successes, all of the ways that God has carried them, to remind them that God did that to set them up to stand up now in times of challenge. What I'm trying to say to somebody, you might want to look back at our ancestry and see how God has brought us, see how God has kept us, see how God has delivered us, see how God has offered us his grace. But let me tell you this, he didn't do that for you to sit down and be complacent in your comfort. He did that to let you know that he is with you in times of challenge when you need to stand up. Instead of sitting down, you got to look back. Remind yourself that God has brought us through many dangers, toils, and snares. Oh, bless his name. We've already come, but his grace has brought us safe this far, and his grace will lead us home. Joshua was standing, giving his final public address, close to the end of his life. I can see him there saying, y'all need to make some decisions for yourself. You're not going to always have me to come to and run to and depend on. You are going to be held accountable for yourself. Yes, we've been through a lot together. Yes, I've seen the lightning flashing. Yes, I've heard the thunder roll. Yes, I've seen and felt sin's breakers dashing, trying to conquer my soul, but I still hear, even in times like these, the voice of Jesus telling me still to fight on. Just like he was there back in Egypt, he promised never to leave me, never to leave me alone. And so I confront you, Israel, to make a decision and let the world publicly know where you stand. Joshua's question, Joshua's statement brings them to a place where the rubber meets the road. Yeah. He can go through the history lesson. He can tell them how good God has been. He can tell them how the pews weren't here all the time. He can tell them how we didn't always worship in such a beautiful cathedral. He can tell them how we started in somebody's house. He can tell them how we went from house to house and how we cared for one another and how we prayed and how God kept us in times of challenge and in times of triumph. He can go down the road of history, but it really doesn't matter, because what happens now is that you need to answer the question for yourself and state what really matters. He can talk about how God has equipped you and educated you and prospered you and put you in the right place. He can talk about how you didn't look like you always look, and how you were raggedy and you were broken and broke and busted and disgusted, and God still cared for you, and now you're sitting in the
power of prosperity, but it

0: does not matter until you answer the question for yourself. I get ready to close here. Let me say this to you. We don't answer this question as a group. We don't answer this question as a group. He put it to them. He confronted them with this information, but he says, I'm saying, are you personally going to be a stand-up man? Are you going to be a sit-down man? Are you going to stand up in times of challenge? Or are you going to sit down when it gets a little too difficult? Are you going to stand up as long as they don't confront you? As long as they don't call you out of your name? Are you going to stand up when things get difficult? Or are you going to sit down? Are you going to depend on the names of yesteryear? Are you going to stand on the shoulders of those who have come before you? And while you sit, they stand. He says, no, I cannot answer for you. And so, you have, he says, choices. That's what the text says. He says, you can serve the gods of your forefathers. You can serve the gods of the Amorites. He says, if that seems right to you, go on and do what you want to do. Then he gets to this beautiful confrontational statement that he does not say to inspire. He does not say to motivate. He says to delineate. He says, I'm going to draw a line. And I'm going to tell you what I'm going to do. I can't speak for everybody. I know what I want you to do. I know how I would feel if I saw you do this, but I cannot answer for you as much as I love you. I may have birthed you. You might be my direct descendant. You might be my child. But when it's all said and done, the question comes to you, and you must answer for yourself. And so all I can say is this: as for me and my house,
1: go ahead,
0: we're going to stand up.
1: Yes.
0: When things get to, as for me and my house, we will let the word of God remain our foundation for our decision make. As for me and my house, we'll stand up when things get tough. We will keep on standing up even though it's hot sometimes. As for me and my house, I'll never forget that the Lord was with me. I'll never forget how he sustained me. I'll never forget where he brought me from. And so as for me and my house, we'll keep on serving him. We'll keep serving him because when times got hot and he could have sat down, he stood up. I wish I had two or three people here. I'm closing now. I serve a God who stood up when he could have sat down. See, he was standing up as they marched him up Calvary's Hill. He was standing up when they nailed nails in his hands and his feet. He was standing up when they placed a crown of thorns on his head. He was standing up when he brought in a dying thief who hung beside him. He was standing up when he could look about a

0: crucified. That's standing up when he says, Father, forgive them, for they know not what they do. He was standing up when he hung his head in the locks of his shoulders. And the Bible says he gave up the ghost. He was standing up. When they took him down from that old rugged cross and buried him in a borrowed tomb, he stood up. When the Bible says in 3 days, he got up with all power in heaven and earth in his hands. And so, for that reason, my brothers and sisters, for that reason, I have decided to follow Jesus. I have decided to follow Jesus. I have decided to follow Jesus. No turning back. No turning back. If no one joins me, yet still I follow. If no one joins me, yet still I follow. If no one joins me, yet still I fought. No turning back. No turning back. The cross before me. The world behind me. The cross before me. The world behind me. The cross before me. The world behind me. No turning back. No turning back. Bless you, Second Baptist. Bless you, Second Baptist. I just came to confront you. I know you've been on the battlefield for years and years. I just want to confront somebody. You can't say what the group is going to do. But as for me and my house, we're going to serve the Lord. God bless your heart.
1: Church, say amen. Come on and say amen. Stand on your feet if you will. Let's give Pastor another hand clap. Pastor Mazette, give him another hand clap. What a word he delivered this morning. Amen. Let him know.
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Amen. 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As it is said, there is nothing like the real thing. Amen. Our responsive reading is found in your bulletin, Psalms 103, 1 through 5, the New King James Version. Bless the Lord, O my soul, and all that is within me. Bless his holy name. Bless the Lord, O my soul, and forget not all his benefit. Who forgiveth all of our iniquities, who healeth all of our diseases, who redeems our life with destruction, who crowns thee with loving kindness and tender mercies. All, who satisfies your mouth with good things, so that your ear be renewed like an eagle. God's word for God's people for such a time of this, where the word of the king is, there is power. Ecclesiastes 8.

And amen. I know Jesus will. Good morning, Trinity Baptist Church. Can we get another round of applause for amazing, beautiful choir and band for helping us praise our gracious, heavenly Lord and Savior? Now, may we please get all the children and youth, please come to the altar for prayer time. All children and youth, please come to the altar for prayer time.

0: And if you'd like to pray, please state your name and age.
1: My name is Kimora. I'm 17 years old. Dear Lord, thank you for this beautiful day that you have blessed us with this morning. Lord, I thank you for waking us all up this morning and starting us on our way, Lord, to church, Lord. And Lord, I thank you for my family, my church family, Lord. Continue to keep all of them in your prayers, Lord. Continue to bless them, heal them, protect them. In Jesus' name I pray, amen.
2: My name is Corey Gadlin and I'm 14 years old. And dear Heavenly Father, please forgive me for all my sins and help me become the person you wanted me to be. Also, give me the strength to be faithful, have wisdom, and believe in myself. Also, God bless everyone here and guide your angels around them and make sure their day is really well and don't let them have a tough day. In Jesus' name I pray, amen.
3: 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I'm 14 years old. Dear Lord, thank you for providing all our necessities and needs for

0: course. Lord, please continue to keep us safe, and we just want to let you know that we lift you up and we glorify you and we praise with you. Lord, we love you. In Jesus' name we pray, amen.
1: Hear our prayer, Lord. Hear our prayer. In the name of Jesus Christ, we pray. Amen.

0: Let's continue in prayer. Gracious God, how grateful and thankful we are. You've given us another day. We praise your name because you are worthy to be praised. We ask that you would continue now to smile upon us and smile upon every church that's opening your name. And particularly, we pray for those churches that are struggling now, those that are under persecution in other countries. We ask that you would let your grace and mercy continue to keep them in the hollow of your hand, we pray. And we ask that you would smile upon their worships as they have to worship sometime in secret because the government is after them. So we just pray, Lord, that you would remember every missionary, remember every preacher, every person that's calling on your name today. We ask it all in Jesus' name. Let the church say amen. Amen. For God is good all the time. Amen. But I forgot to do the welcome, so come on, Brother Cedric.
1: Good morning, everyone. As Pastor said, God is good. We get to wake up and see each other and praise God another day and just hear this wonderful renditions of songs lifted up to the Lord. Hey, it don't get no better than that, right? Praising God each and every day. Wow, what a blessing. Pastor hit it right on the head because God is good. Well, this is the time that we like to acknowledge our visitors. So if we have any visitors, anybody that's visiting, just simply wave your hand. Any visitors, up top, down the bottom? We all family today? Oh, we got one right there in Sinai, right there. All right. Well, thank you for visiting with us here at Trinity Baptist Church, where we teach from Genesis 1 all the way to Revelation 22. And we like to say, we know you have many choices, but thank you for worshiping here with us at Trinity Baptist Church. We're not a perfect church, but we're a God-fearing church, and we strive to do all that the Lord bids for us to do. So with that, you are welcome once, you are welcome twice, you are welcome to our beans and rice. God bless you, and thank you for being here.
0: I have just a few quick announcements. One, I want to thank those that were part of our Trinity in Motion bicycle ride on yesterday. It was just a wonderful time at Marina Del Rey, and we had a great time. It was a kind of a miniature picnic, and it was just a marvelous time in the Lord, so I'm grateful and thankful, and looking forward to the next time. It was plenty of hot dogs, plenty of hamburgers, and I ate plenty of them, too. Yeah, so we had... It was great, and so thank you. My four grandsons were there, and they did their best to ride their bikes. And so one of them kept crashing into people because he knows how to pedal, but he doesn't know how to stop. And so, boom, I had to help a lot of people yesterday. But it was good. I had a good time. God blessed us with great weather. And so, again, thank you, each one. I am so grateful for each one of our new members, and I'm thankful for Brother Jet because I would have rushed through that in about 30 seconds, and you don't get to know people and see them, so I'm glad we got to know them and see them, and let's make sure we be a blessing to them. I'm going to offer a word of prayer for our tithes and offerings, and I'm going to include our new members in that prayer, and then we'll sing our congregational hymn. Gracious God, how thankful we are. You give all of us the opportunity to bring the tithes and the offering. And we pray now that you will help us to be committed to that and pray that you will be pleased with our efforts.

as we thank you for sending new members our way. Thank you for building up the kingdom of God right here at Trinity. Continue now to help us be a blessing to all the generations, everybody. And thank you for the little baby. She's going to be a member too. We thank you for her, and we pray that you'll continue to smile upon each one of us. We ask it all in Jesus' name.

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And on that back page, you'll find the scripture and message outline we're going to follow very closely today. Our scripture comes from the book of Proverbs, Proverbs chapter 4, verses 7, 8, and 9. I'm reading it from the New King James Version. And it reads, "Wisdom is the principal thing. Therefore, get wisdom. And in all you're getting, get understanding. Exalt her, wisdom, and she will promote you. She will bring you honor when you embrace her. She, wisdom, will place on your head an ointment of grace, a crown of glory she will deliver to you." So my brothers and sisters, I'm going to continue our study and wisdom, benefits of wisdom. We've been looking at it now for 5 weeks. This past 5 weeks, we've been talking out of the book of Proverbs. And one of the surprising things for me in this study has been how God has revealed to me how unwise I am. And to come to that understanding, particularly since I've been in ministry for 40 years, I'm thinking I'm pretty wise. But the scripture just has a way of making you humble and showing in so many ways how God has infinite wisdom. And even when he sprinkles a little bit towards us, it's like getting a spoonful out of the ocean. It's just humility. It's humbling. And so I'm grateful to God for showing me once again just his infinite power and infinite wisdom. And he has a way of demonstrating that. And God has even done that in my life. And he does it in your life.

life. Now, one of the things I want you to note when we look at this, if I kind of just jump right into it, it says wisdom is the principal thing. And because wisdom is the principal thing, it says, therefore, get wisdom. Wisdom is the principal thing. This principal thing, I mean, it is the main thing. It's the most important thing. The New International Version says it is the supreme thing. Wisdom is the important thing. It is the most important thing. And in all you're getting, it says here, get understanding. Get an understanding of what wisdom does. And wisdom, my brothers and sisters, it makes you better than you would have been if you allow wisdom to have its way in your life. There are some decisions that you would make differently if you would allow wisdom to have its way. And so it is the principal thing. It's the principal thing, it's the most important thing that will guide you all the days of your life. You want to ask God for his wisdom. And then I was reading Matthew Henry actually says in his commentary on this passage, it says that wisdom is the one that presents us to God. He gives this idea of, now this is just his thoughts on it, but I thought it was a good idea for us to hear that it is not you and I making the decision. God chooses us. And then wisdom helps us to choose God. We don't really have enough sense to do it ourselves. But wisdom will start guiding you and directing you, and will tell you when this is the right time. As Apostle Paul says, now is the time. And wisdom will speak that to your heart and to your spirit. But you have to be willing to hear what wisdom says. And so one of the translations, I think it was the easy to read translation, it says the way you know that you're trying to be wise is that you look for wisdom. And if you will start looking for wisdom, the way to look for wisdom is to search for God, because God is the author of wisdom. God is the one that makes wisdom. And so wisdom is something that God has given to humanity. But we have to seek it. We have to search for it. We have to ask God to show us the way. And so as we, I'm hoping the next time I preach, I'll be closing out this series on wisdom. But as I was looking at this today, it's the only time in the book of Proverbs where this idea of the principal thing, the most important thing, is used. Last week when we looked at that 16th chapter of Proverbs, we talked about committing to the Lord. And again, in Proverbs 16, it was the only time the word commit is used in all the Proverbs. And so whenever you see something that's only mentioned one time, that is something you want to figure out. It's something significant about it, because it's almost like it's a hidden nugget. And most of the readers will pass over it. Commit is only in the Bible, only in the book of Proverbs, one time. And it's 31 chapters, so it's easy to pass over it. Principle is only in the Bible, the book of Proverbs, this one time. And so when you're reading Proverbs, all 31 chapters, it's easy to pass over. And that is intentional. That is on purpose. Because it doesn't catch your attention until you're ready for it. God has to send his spirit to make you ready for it. Even those listening today on the radio, those listening on the internet, those watching on YouTube, if you're not ready for it, it's just going to pass right over you. You're not even going to recognize that it was spoken for you, because you're not ready. But for those that are ready, God says to you and I, wisdom. You might be a teenager and be ready. You might be 50 and still not be ready. Our God says wisdom is the principal thing. It is
what God has as the most important thing

that will bless your life all of your days. Wisdom is the principle. Therefore, get wisdom. Make sure you get it. Make sure you can't get it on your own. You have to ask God for it. But if you ask God for it, everybody that will ask God for it, God will give it to you. I'm going to get to verse 8 now. Verse 8 says, exalt her, exalt wisdom. This is important because when you exalt, it means that you're lifting up. You are putting it on a pedestal. You're saying, I'm going to put this before me and I want everybody to see it. This is an exalted part of your life. And to exalt wisdom means that you have to have wisdom on display. You gotta show you have it. Wisdom is something that you prove you have every time you sing. And even when nobody else sees you. If you have wisdom, wisdom is to be exalted. It is to be lifted up. Now sometimes, and it took me a while to get this, but sometimes the way you really exalt wisdom is by keeping your mouth shut. That's why I know a lot of people I'm around not wise. Because they confess it with their own mouths. But if you will learn to exalt wisdom, it's not necessarily talking about using your tongue. You can exalt wisdom by being quiet. You can exalt wisdom in a lot of different ways, but you want to make sure in your life you lift up wisdom. You exalt her. Exalt her in your athletic abilities. Exalt her in your musical ability. Exalt her in your math skills. Exalt wisdom in everything that you do. You want to exalt wisdom. I confess, I had a great time yesterday eating other people's foods. Yeah. But I really liked it because I realized that the cooks had taken their time. Every time I cooked, I got the fire blazing up high as it can go, and I can eat it, but it's not. I almost never enjoy my own cooking because I know I cooked it too fast, and I'm already planning the next thing. And food is something I just have to have in order to stay alive. But I don't do it because I enjoy it, and I don't take the time. That's why my wife is the principal cook of the house, because she'll take her time, and she'll make it right. And she even makes it taste good. I don't do that. And I recognize I'm not doing it. And even though I know it, I still don't do it. So wisdom isn't just what you know. It's what you do. I'm not a wise cook. And I come to recognize I probably wouldn't even still be alive now if I hadn't married 38 years ago and had somebody else do the cooking. Because what we end up feeding ourselves, and sometimes we end up feeding ourselves a lot of junk, a lot of curse words and foul mouths and stuff that just is going to tear us down. And when you do that spiritually to yourself, you end up being a weak person. You weaken your spirit, you weaken your mind, you weaken your decisions, you weaken your determination. You just become a weak person because you haven't been taking care of the things that God says take care of. And the principal thing is wisdom. The most important thing is to be wise. And the more you can apply that in your life, I prefer other people's cooking because I at least know they're not as unwise with that as I am. God says, get around some wise people. That's why I was around those cooks yesterday. They did it well.

took their time. I was about to grab one. I said, no, it's not ready yet. So I knew I was could be impatient in those situations. So I said, well, let me go find my grandsons and chase after them on the bicycles. They were riding the bikes, and boy, they was going fast. But it let me know again, God says, be aware when in areas of your life where you're not wise. If you recognize that you are not wise in certain areas, then you'll get around somebody that is wise in that area. But when you make the mistake of thinking you know everything about everything, you're the person I want to be around the least. Because that's just not wise. Exalt wisdom. The scripture says here, exalt wisdom. And what wisdom will do is promote you. When you lift up wisdom, wisdom then will promote you. And then it tells us she will bring honor when you embrace her. And so I want to encourage you to lift up wisdom. Ask God to help you to be wise in every area of your life. And if there's some area in your life that you're not wise in, get around somebody that is wise in that area. If you don't exercise, then get around somebody that will exercise. And they'll help you get better. Whatever area in your life where you want to get better, you need to be around somebody that's wise in that area. Get around a good, if you're married, get around a wise couple. Even if you're not married, a wise couple will help you choose the right person. I'll give you some tips on what it's going to take. And not from the other person, what's going to take from you? I used to pray when I was younger, before I got married. One of my uncles heard me pray. My father had five brothers, and almost all the time, one of them was be staying with us. And one of my uncles heard me pray once, and I was praying that God would send me a good wife. I might have been 18 or 19 years old, and I had been living on campus. I was home for the summer. And my uncle had come and was living there with us. And he heard me pray from the next room. He heard me pray. I'm praying out loud. And my uncle says, he called me A.T. He said, A.T, this is what my dad always called me. He said, A.T, you ought to ask God. It's always good to pray for a good wife. But you need to add in that prayer, make you a good husband. Because the wife, if she's a good wife, if you are no good husband, she ain't going to be staying with you that long. You need to say, God, send me a good wife, but make me a good husband. My uncle told me that every time I would pray for a wife, I would pray, God, also make me a good husband. Sandra, I'm still working on it, but yeah, make me a good husband. And whatever you ask God to do, my brother and sister, be willing to commit yourself to that. Be willing to make the commitment to be a good person. And then God will hear your prayer and will send a good person in your life. Be a good friend. You don't have to be married. Be a good friend. Just let goodness be a part of who you are. And the scripture says here in this eighth verse, it says, wisdom will bring honor if you will embrace her. You will be promoted and you will get honor. But let me get to the last thing I'm going to finish for today. Wisdom will place on your head an ornament of grace. And my brothers and sisters, grace is one of the strongest attributes that a person can have. If you have grace, you can be in any situation and make it better. Doesn't matter what the situation is. Grace will help you make whatever situation you're in, it will help you make it better.
That's what grace does. It makes us better.

better. It makes us more forgiving. It makes us more patient. It makes us more loving. It makes us right. We need grace. That's why the Bible says Jesus came full of grace and truth. He's the one that shares grace with us. We need that grace of God to live in our lives. Doesn't matter what anybody else does. You ask God to give you grace. Grace for your life. Grace, my brother, sister, it is an ornament that God will put on us. He tells us here, and put it on specifically, he says, Matthew Henry points out, he specifically says, on your head, meaning in your thinking. The way your thought patterns are. Your thought patterns need to be with grace. Let the grace of God permeate your thoughts. Permeate your mind. Let think gracefully. Grace does not insult. Grace does not demean. Grace does not point out the flaws of somebody. That's not what grace does. Grace is kind. Grace is forgiving. Grace is patient. Grace is slow, very slow, super slow to anger. That's why the Bible says, be slow to anger. Don't be fast in that area. Be slow. Because that becomes a part of what grace is to us. Our God wants to have us full of his grace. Let me close with this. This is the last sentence here. A crown of glory she will deliver to you. When I think of this crown of glory, I always go to the book of Revelation where God says he's going to give us these crowns to all the believers. But I think about the crown that the only crown, the scripture says, that was put on Jesus' head. One time does it mention a crown being on his head in the Gospels. In Revelation, it's a different crown. But in the Gospels, only crown is that crown of thorns. They put on his head a crown of thorns. You remember the Bible says that they put on a purple robe to mock him. And they said, you are our pretend king. You are a fake king. And we're going to act like we are your subjects. And so they put this crown of thorns on his head. They put this purple robe on him. And then the scripture said, and they bowed down saying to him, your majesty. And they were laughing at him. They spit on him. The Bible says that he had a beard and they snatched the hair out of his beard. They wanted to watch him suffer. As the crown of thorns was on his head and the blood started coming down on his face, they were happy to see that. And so whenever I read about a crown, I always remember the only crown Jesus wore on this earth. It was a crown of thorns. And it is a reminder to you and I that the grace that we just read about and the wisdom that we've been speaking on, that cost God something. That cost Jesus Christ his life. The grace that he wants to give us and he promises to give us. He said, I'm going to put it on your head. This is not a crown of thorns. This is an ointment of grace. God wants that on our heads, and Jesus Christ paid the price for that. He put the crown of thorns, he allowed that crown of thorns on his head so that we wouldn't have to wear it. He allowed the thorns of sin to be on him so that you and I wouldn't have to have the thorn of sin in our lives. And so whenever I read about a crown, I say, thank you, Jesus. Thank you for putting that crown of thorns on your head. Thank you for forgiving me of my sin. Thank you for loving me enough to go to the cross and die for my behalf. Thank you, Jesus. You're worthy of all praise. Thank you for that crown.

0: And then I'm glad that you're going to cast that crown aside and you're going to put on another crown. That crown that you said that you will allow us to put on his head. He, you know what the Bible said? He's not going to be crowned until you and I are there. He wants you and I to witness him, that final crowning of our Christ. He wants you there. He wants me there. And so I'm glad he's going to wait and put on his crown of glory in our presence. Because it's something he said, I want you to participate in. I want you to participate in the crowning of our Christ. And Christ has already promised he will crown us if you will allow the wisdom of God to be in your life. If you will allow the wisdom of God to walk with you and talk with you and live in your life, then Jesus Christ said, I'm going to give you a crown of glory. She will crown you. Deliver to you a crown of glory. And that crown of glory comes from our Lord. I'm going to stop right there. Will you stand with me? Maybe somebody here today wants to accept Jesus Christ.
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7: 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I'm Milt Smith. Good morning. 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
9: Good morning. My name is Tanya Hart. On behalf of our senior pastor, Charles Blake II, and First Lady Deandra Blake, we are so honored that you have tuned in. And our speaker today is Pastor Charles Blake II. Today's sermon title is Almost. Let us now posture ourselves spiritually and attentively for the word of the Lord.

time for the word. Amen. And please turn with me to the book of Acts, chapter 26, verse 8. Word reads, "Then Agrippa said to Saul, 'You almost persuaded

Now the word almost, like the word but, that we spoke about just a couple weeks ago before I departed, can also be one of the most tragic words in the English language. It signifies a falling short, a coming so very close, but not quite making it. The dictionary definition of the word almost is very short. Only two words. The definition is very nearly. It's a tragic thing to almost succeed, to almost reach your goal, to almost win the contest, to almost have it all, then lose it all. Almost. Baseball Hall of Famer Frank Robinson once remarked, after mounting a spirited comeback attempt but still losing a crucial game by one run, commented to the press after he's saying, "You almost made it," looked at them and said, "Almost only counts in horseshoes and hand grenades." Which means that close doesn't count. A close loss is still a loss. Almost. In the presidential election of 1880, Winfield Scott Hancock lost the election to James Garfield by only 7,368 votes. That's smaller than the amount of people on this block right here. Mr. Hancock almost won the presidency. Almost. There was the account of a group of Cuban refugees that built a makeshift raft made of inner tubes and planks of wood and styrofoam, trying to make it to the coast of Florida, but the raft came apart in the rough sea and they all drowned within eyesight of their destination. They almost made it. Almost. Most football fans will remember February 5th, 2017. Super Bowl 51 between the New England Patriots and the Atlanta Falcons. Early in the game, the Falcons scored three consecutive touchdowns to take a 21-3 halftime lead. When halftime came around, it was 21-3. After halftime, in the third quarter, the Falcons scored again to make the score 28-3. That looks like game over. However, the Patriots, being the Patriots, buckled down and somehow scored 25 consecutive points to tie the game in the final seconds, pushing the game into overtime. New England received the kickoff after winning the coin toss and capitalizing off of the Falcons' disbelief and befuddlement. They scored a touchdown, winning the game 34-28. You could hear hearts breaking and TVs getting kicked and smashed all over Georgia. Atlanta almost won the championship. But they found out the hard way that it doesn't matter what the score was during the game. All that matters is what the score is when the ref takes off his hat and raises the ball in the air. Look at your neighbor and say, almost. Esau almost received his birthright and blessing as the firstborn descendant of Isaac and grandson of Abraham, but he gave it up for a bowl of soup. Almost. That first generation of the children of

saw God bring 9 plagues against Egypt and free them from slavery, almost made it into the promised land. It was so close they could taste it. In fact, they ate some of the fruit from the promised land. They could see it, but because they could not see themselves as God saw them in their minds and hearts, they remained slaves to Egypt. God saw them as conquerors, but they saw themselves as slaves, and they remain in that wilderness, walking in circles, wallowing in a pointless, fruitless existence until they died. Again, it is a tragic thing to almost succeed, to almost reach your goal, to almost win the contest, to almost have it all and then lose it. Now, as we go into our text today, for as long as I could remember, I would read about men like King Herod and King Agrippa and wonder, how could they be called king in Israel while the Romans were in control of their nation? How can a conquered nation still have a king? And I later learned that the Romans would sometimes lord over the nations that they conquered through proxy rulers, meaning they would choose a ruler from within the people that they had conquered and prop that individual up as king or a vassal of that group of people while they ruled from behind and above that throne, the throne of that king. Which means that King Herod, who met with the 3 wise men and had all of the baby boys in Jerusalem killed when Jesus was born, and Herod Agrippa I, who met Jesus and sent him back to Pilate and had James executed and tried to imprison Peter, and Agrippa II, were kings that the Romans had in place to basically keep the people of Israel in line while they ruled from Rome. Now, just to add a little bit more context, the biggest issue within the land of Judea at this time was the division between the Jews that were born in Lebanon, or the Orthodox Jews, and those Jews that were born outside the region of Judea, or what we would call the Hellenistic Jews. These Hellenistic Jews were the descendants of those children of Israel that had been carried away or exiled during the many times invading armies would come and attack the children of Israel. These were the descendants of like Shadrach and Meshach and Abednego and Daniel's descendants. Those children of Israel that had been carried away. And as these descendants came back home hundreds of years later, they brought back with them the languages and the customs and even the cultures of the places that they had lived, even though they still claimed their lineage and connection with Father Abraham, with the people of Israel. It's like you send your son off, and your son goes away to live down south in the country. I remember when I went away to Tulsa, Oklahoma, I came back wearing this big cowboy hat and these boots. Talking like this, how y'all doing? Bishop and Lady May looked at me like, boy, we're going to have to get you back home quick. But these Hellenistic Jews would come back to Judea talking in the way and dressing and acting in the way that they did in the countries that they had been exiled to, even though they still said and even though they still felt the connection with Israel and Father Abraham. And along with this division between Abraham's descendants, that times turned violent, there was still the occasional uprising of Jewish zealots that would attack Roman forces and garrisons in the region of Judah. So it was a whole lot going on in Judea at this time. And within this scenario was King Agrippa II, trying to give off the impression to his Roman masters that he had everything under control. I've got this, y'all. Don't worry about that. I know they're fighting each other in the

streets and these Roman, I mean, and these Judaistic hot boys are attacking the Roman. Don't worry about that. Don't send the army. I've got this all under control. And in the midst of this maneuvering and political intrigue, you had Apostle Paul, who was raised an Orthodox Jew, but at the same time, he was extremely educated, extremely cosmopolitan. He spoke at least 4 different languages that we know of. Apostle Paul spoke 4 different languages that we know about. He spoke Hebrew, Aramaic, Greek, and Latin. Most of us can't even speak the one language we got good. Paul spoke 4 languages. Paul preached the gospel that was at that time extremely revolutionary, that went above and beyond everything that these warring agendas were trying to push. The gospel he preached threatened their power and their influence. It threatened the status quo. He preached the gospel of a new covenant between God and man. He preached the gospel of all people being God's children. In Galatians 3:28, he wrote that there is neither Jew nor Greek. There is neither slave nor free. There is neither male nor female, for you are all one in Christ Jesus. And if you are Christ, then you are Abraham's seed and heirs according to the promise. That didn't go over well with the Orthodox Jews or the Romans or anybody else who was in power, because they loved thinking that they were better than everybody else. Paul preached connection with our Heavenly Father, not according to lineage, but according to promise. And the most vehement opposition and threats to his life came not from the Romans, but from the Orthodox Jews, those who he used to be a part of as a Pharisee. In their name, he used to hunt down and persecute believers of Jesus. But at this time, they were the ones who were trying to have him executed. They were the ones, his former homeboys, were the ones who were always trying to have him arrested and beaten and persecuted. But Paul was also a Roman citizen. And on one occasion, when Paul had been arrested by these Jews and was being beaten and flogged, he declared that he was a Roman citizen halfway through the beating. And they had to stop beating him, because as a Roman citizen, he was to a certain degree outside the jurisdiction of their laws. I would have brought that up as soon as I saw the whip. Oh, I'm a Roman citizen. Roman. But as a Jew, he was still connected to the community, so he remained under arrest by the Jewish authorities. And at one point, there were more than 40 men loyal to the Pharisees, loyal to the Orthodox Jews, that swore an oath that they would not eat nor drink until they had killed Paul. How would you feel if you heard that there was 40 killers out there that said, "We are not going to eat or drink until we kill that guy"? Now, Paul's nephew, through his sister, heard about the plot and told Paul while he was visiting him in prison. The Roman centurion in command sent 200 men to protect Paul as they traveled to Caesarea. I guess those 40 guys that pledged to kill Paul all starved to death. But equally surprising to many, especially us here today, is the fact that Apostle Paul had a sister. How many of you knew that Apostle Paul had a sister? Don't try to act like you knew that. You didn't know that. who had a son and Paul's nephew. So right there in Acts 23:16, where it says Paul's nephew from his sister came to see him. But that's another sermon for another time, though.

But it was because Paul was a Roman citizen that he was able to ultimately appeal to the emperor of Rome. But before he could appeal to Caesar, he had an audience with Rome's vassal king, Agrippa II, and a man named Festus, who was a proconsul of Rome, and this is the setting of our text today. I know y'all didn't come here for a history lesson this morning, but it's good to have a little context. We need to know that whenever you read a text, you got to have a little context to go there. Those scriptures don't just hang there in the middle of the space right there. You have to know that they're connected to a whole life and a whole world happening around them at that time. But after being brought before Agrippa in chains, Paul first explains to Agrippa and Festus and Agrippa's sister Bernice, who he was rumored to have a little bit more than a sisterly relationship with, how as a Pharisee of Pharisees, he hunted and persecuted believers in Christ, and how one day he met the Lord Jesus on the road to Damascus. He says in Acts 26 and 14, "And when we had all fallen to the ground, I heard a voice speaking to me in Hebrew language saying, 'Saul, Saul, why are you persecuting me? It is hard for you to kick against the goads.' So I said, 'Who are you, Lord?' And he said, 'I am Jesus, whom you are persecuting. But rise and stand on your feet, for I have appeared to you for this purpose, to make you a minister and a witness, both of the things which you have seen and of the things which I will yet reveal to you. I will deliver you from the Jewish people as well as from the Gentiles, to whom I now send you to open their eyes in order to turn them from darkness to light and from the power of Satan to God, that they may receive forgiveness of sins and an inheritance among those who are sanctified by faith in me.'" He told Agrippa and Festus how he was called to preach salvation to Jews and Gentiles alike, and how that was the reason the Jews sought to kill him. As he was there in chains, he spoke about how his life was now complete as a forgiven and saved child of God and follower of Christ. He spoke to them about how Christ crucified and arisen was the fulfillment of the prophecies that were spoken by the prophets. And while Festus, the Roman, screamed out that Paul's learning had driven him mad, Paul spoke to Agrippa, knowing that Agrippa believed in the prophecies and that Agrippa knew that there was validity and authenticity to what Paul was saying. The verse right before our text said Agrippa believed in the prophecies. However, King Agrippa knew that he needed to put up a good front for his Roman friend. So he responded to Paul in a certain kind of way, a way that showed that he heard what Paul was saying, but he responded in a way that showed Festus, the Roman council, that there was no way he was going to jeopardize his standing with the Romans and upset the status quo. He said, "Thou almost convinced me to become a Christian." In more modern versions of the Bible, instead of saying, "You almost persuade me to become a Christian," King Agrippa says something akin to, "Do you expect in such a short amount of time to convince me to become a Christian?" It gives me the impression that King Agrippa may have spoken the words of our text this morning with a tinge of sarcasm, as if he was trying to play Paul a little light. But while King Agrippa may have been trying to be dismissive, Paul was being deadly serious. In the next verse, Acts 26 and 29, Paul says, "I would to God that not only you, but also all

0: All who hear me, everybody up in here, might become both almost and altogether such as I am, except for these chains. He's saying, I hope that all of you guys become like me, well, minus the chains. The NIV says, short time or long, I pray to God that not only you, but all who are listening to me today may become what I am, except for these chains, for these cuffs y'all have on me. Because while Paul's hands were chained, his heart and his spirit were free. Amen. His heart and his spirit was free of fear, free of anxiety, free of panic. Christ had made him a new creation, bigger than the circumstances that held him down in the world, bigger than the chains that bound him at that moment. Now, most would say that Agrippa II had made it. He had everything that he needed to be considered a success by our standards. He had been educated as a member of the Roman imperial court. He had access to the best that life had to offer during that period of time. But unfortunately, Agrippa's problem is that he only almost became a Christian. He only almost reached the height of his potential. The brilliance and the beauty of what Brother Paul was speaking to King Agrippa didn't take root in Agrippa's life. Beloved, who knows what God could have done in Agrippa's life? Agrippa's life in God's hand could have been a life that we celebrate even to this day, but he only almost became all that he could be. He only almost received eternal life. After that day, Agrippa remained nothing more than a puppet, a tool of the Roman Empire. He was used by the Romans to put down the rebellions that arose from within Judea. He went on to massacre thousands upon thousands of his own people in service to the Romans, spending his whole life attempting to appease who he thought held his future, never achieving the greatness and the purpose that he could have. Almost. And even though through the reading of the text we can see that Agrippa had respect for Paul as an educated man, what Paul was saying to Agrippa represented a life-changing implication for him. It represented the same dilemma that Nicodemus the Pharisee had when he came to Jesus in secret in the dead of the night, and Jesus told him that he needed to be born again. Now, to start following Christ would mean that they could potentially lose everything that they had spent their lives trying to build. It meant that they could lose their status. It meant that they could lose their position. It meant that they could lose their wealth and possibly their lives. Ultimately, they faced the same issue that we face in this time. You see, at the top of the list of what people of position, wealth, power, and status believe in more than anything else, they believe in themselves. They believe that all that they have is based on their decisions, their power, their strategies, their work ethic. They believe that all that they have is based on their energy, their network, their relationships, their thought processes and perspectives.
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0: You are a vital part of this church family. 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I'm Tanya Hart, sending blessings to you.
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3: Hello, I'm Pastor Timothy Tyler, and it is my honor to welcome you to the broadcast of our service at First AME Church of Los Angeles. 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We invite you to come and join our service that is already in progress. Gracious God, we love you, we praise you, we bless you. Let the words of my mouth and the meditation of my heart be acceptable in your sight, O God, my strength and my redeemer. In Jesus' name, amen. Amen. Would you help me give God praise for these scholarship recipients? CSET, stand up, young people. Stand up, all of our young people. Aren't we proud? Yes. Hallelujah. You may be seated. Yes. Yes, yes, yes. Y'all gonna be clapping when those student loan applications come out. Amen. I testify of that which I know of. Amen. Amen. I want to lift up again the scripture that was so ably read for you earlier. Listen for the word of the Lord coming from Luke, the 6th chapter, beginning with the 17th verse. And he came down with them and stood on a level place with a great crowd of his disciples and a great multitude of people from all Judea and Jerusalem and the seacoasts of Tyre and Sidon, who came to hear him and to be healed of their diseases. And those who were troubled with unclean spirits were cured, and all the crowd sought to touch him, for power came forth from him and healed them all. For power, somebody say power, power came forth from him and healed them all. Hallelujah. I want to preach this morning from the subject, a prescription for power. A prescription for power. There are seasons in history when most of us are simply trying to survive. We're living in that season now. Just trying to make it from day to day. I know I'm just preaching to myself this morning, but that's all right. We wake up carrying burdens we did not choose, fighting battles we did not start, and wondering how much longer we can hold on. These are the moments when we don't just need encouragement, but can I tell you this morning, we need power.
4: Yes, yes.
3: Luke here in this text invites us to look at the crowd.
4: Yes.
3: This is no ordinary gathering. There are a lot of brothers and sisters in this crowd. It is a congregation of hurting humanity. Some have traveled from Judea and Jerusalem. Others have come from the coastal cities of Tyre and

0: They represented different regions, different backgrounds, and different stories, but they all shared one thing in common. They were desperate.
1: Yes, yes.
0: They lived under the crushing weight of a Roman Empire. They paid heavy taxes to support an occupying government that cared little for their welfare. Many struggled with poverty. Disease was common. Economic opportunities were scarce. Religious leaders often added more burdens than blessings. Every day was a fight just to make it through. In many ways, I guess you could say that they were people under siege. And if we were honest this morning, you know, you're supposed to be honest in church sometimes. That description of being under siege doesn't sound too distant from where we are sitting in this sanctuary right now.
1: That's right.
0: Is there a witness in the house?
1: Yeah.
0: Many of us know what it is to be under siege. We may not be occupied by Roman soldiers, but we sure are surrounded by MAGA idiots. Y'all owe me money because that's not even in my notes. Yes. We face forces that constantly press against our spirits, get on our nerves, try our religion. Many wonder whether justice will prevail or whether power will continue to be used to silence the vulnerable. Families struggle beneath the weight of rising costs, uncertain futures, and economic pressures. Communities wrestle with violence, fear, hopelessness. Too many people carry the invisible burden of anxiety, grief, exhaustion, and disappointment. Somebody say exhaustion. Every time I say that word now, I feel it. You feel it? Say it one more time, exhaustion. Can't you feel it all going through your body? Sick and tired of being sick and tired of being sick and tired of being sick and
1: yeah.
0: I'm trying my best. There are political forces that threaten hard-won rights. I wonder what Dr. Abernathy would say today if he could see how these fools are trying to roll back our hard won. Come on, somebody. Sometimes I feel like I'm living in Groundhog Day, but can I give you a little early shout in the sermon? I do believe that God will make a way. Come on.
1: Yeah. Come on, Jesus. God will.
0: Out of nowhere.
1: Yes, he will. Yes, he will.
0: He did it before.
1: Yes.
0: He'll do it again.
1: He will.
0: Every day brings another headline that can tempt us toward fear, anger, despair. It can feel as though we're living, as I said, under siege. The question before us is not whether or not we have problems. The question is, where do we go for power to face the problems? Where do we get the power to wake up in the morning? Where do we get the power to show up on

0: Sunday, despite the bills on our coffee table, despite that our children have gone crazy all of a sudden, despite the fact that the man or the woman you're married to is in danger of losing them.
1: Come on, Pastor. Where?
0: Don't look to the right. Don't look to the left. Where do we get the power? Our culture offers prescriptions for almost everything. You can get a prescription for any pill you want to need. Please don't tell me if that's the case with you right now. It tells us that you can get more money. You can get more influence. You can get more followers on Facebook. You can get more success. You can get more control of how you will deal with the day. Yet after all of that, you will still be anxious. You'll still be tired. You'll still be exhausted. You'll still be searching until you find the power that Jesus offers you. Preach, Pastor. Luke tells us that the crowd came to Jesus because they recognized that what they needed could not be found anywhere else. They didn't simply need better circumstances. They needed divine power. You can have a split-level home and still not have power. You can drive a big car and still not have power. You can have money in the bank and still not have power. And that raises the question for all of us this morning. How can the power of Jesus get us through these dark days? I'm glad you asked. Luke answers the question before Jesus ever begins to preach. That's what I like about this text. This is the text where Jesus preaches the Beatitudes. You understand? This is where Jesus says, blessed are the pure in spirit, for theirs is the kingdom. Come on. Jesus says, blessed are they that mourn, this is the greatest sermon ever preached by a black Palestinian Jew standing on the hill of Jerusalem. Somebody say, preach Jesus. But look at the text before he preaches the word.

sins. God can give you power. Some of us time our entrance into church. We figure out that by 9:30 they'll be done with the Decalogue. The scripture will be read, and I'll get there after the Fame TV if it's a lot of announcements that morning. But can I tell you something? I don't want to wait to get to the middle of the service, because I know the God I serve will bless you. He'll surprise you at the beginning of the service. Is there a witness in the house? Come on, I need some praises up in here. The Bible says, let us enter his courts with thanksgiving. Let us enter his gates with praise.

Sometimes God will give you the dessert before you get your dinner. I just want to acknowledge that First Lady took me out yesterday.

day. And before we had dinner, before she cooked those hamburgers, before she put those potato fries in the oven, she took me to 31 Flavors Baskin Robbins and bought me 2 scoops of ice cream. Somebody give God praise. Is there a praiser in the house? Sometimes God will give you the blessing before you get the dinner. Give God praise. Give God thanks. Y'all ain't with me today. Let me go on. It was strawberry shortcake and cookies and cream. 2 big scoops in the name of Jesus. Let me tell you how you get the power of Jesus. First of all, in this text, it says he came down with them and stood on a level place. First of all, you can get the power of Jesus because in this text, Jesus teaches us that the power of Jesus will meet people exactly where they are. Come on, come on, fame. He does not wait for the broken to climb up to him. He doesn't demand that hurting people fix themselves before they approach him. He comes down to where they are. I thought at least 10 people would shout over that. You know, there are some church people that are higher than they ought to be, who think themselves more sophisticated than they should think themselves. Preach, pastor. But the beauty about church is there are no big I's and little U's. There are no I'm important and I'm not important. No matter who you are, the power of God will meet you right where you preach, pastor. Yes! Our God is not distant. He is not, thank you for the ice cream, baby. He did not detach them from our pain. He steps into their reality. He enters our suffering. He walks into our neighborhoods. He stands before people carrying burdens they cannot lift. He will show up anywhere. He'll show up in a crack house. He'll show up in the ICE jail. He'll show up. Anywhere. Some of y'all met him in some strange places, and you ought to give God praise because he showed up right in the nick of time. He shows up in hospital rooms. He shows up in unemployment lines. Somebody say, thank you, Jesus. He shows up in grieving homes and prison cells and broken marriages and anxious minds and communities under pressure and churches in a mess. He will show up. Yes, he will. Ain't no mountain high enough. Yeah. I'm not gonna sing. He will show up. His power can reach you no matter where you are. Okay, 2 people appreciated that. His power will meet you where you are. Somebody ought to give God praise right now. His power. Yes!

I told him it's like the United Nations in here today. We got family from all over the world today. Somebody give God praise. Can I tell you something? Whether it's South Los Angeles or South Africa, His power will reach you no matter where you are. Give God praise. Yes! Secondly, Luke tells us, Luke says that the multitude came to hear Jesus and to be healed. The multitude, they didn't come to gossip. They didn't come to see what Sister Sally was wearing today. They didn't come because they come to church on the second and fourth Sunday, and they don't come on the first and third. Can I say this? I respect people who have certain Sundays they show up for church. But the reason why I never show up for church, because I was always afraid the Sunday I didn't show up, I might miss something. Come on, somebody. Oh, my God. And I always need something. If you with me, let me know. I always need a healing. I always need a deliverance. I always need Jesus to pick me up. Turn me around. Place my feet on higher ground. I guess I'm just saying I'm too nosy to miss church. You see, secondly, the power of Jesus creates expectation. I used to hear people say, I didn't get nothing out of church today. And I'd ask them, did you expect anything out of church today? Preach, Pastor. Can I tell you something? The power of Jesus is so strong. If the organist never hits a key, if the keyboard player never plays, if the choir sopranos never hit the high note, my God, just to walk in this sanctuary, you ought to be able to get your praise on. Is there a praiser in the house? There's power in here. There's power. I feel it. I feel it. I feel it. These people had traveled a long way. They walked as long as Biddy Mason walked to get from Mississippi to Los Angeles. Can I tell you something? Nobody travels that far without expecting something. Look at our four parents. They would walk miles and miles at night so they couldn't be seen to get to the Hush Harbor meeting, because they knew God was getting ready to do something. Look at us. We getting our Mercedes. Tesla. When I call your car, just jump up and say. Then when we get there, we'll be there for 10 minutes and we'll say church is too long. Can I tell you something? It took a long time for some of y'all to get into that mess you in right now. It took a long time. Preach, Pastor. So if it takes God 10 minutes of power to get you out of it, you better give God praise.

0: The enemy loves churches that don't expect nothing. Don't expect nothing. But when you have faith, it creates expectation. Every Sunday morning when I wake up, I'm so excited to get to the house of the Lord because I know God is getting ready. Is there anybody to do something? Come on, somebody. Every time we come here, we should be expecting that somebody's going to get saved this morning. Come on, help me, Fame. Somebody's going to get healed this morning. Somebody's going to get restored this morning. Somebody's going to leave stronger than they were when they got here. Finally, Luke says that those who had unclean spirits were healed. Can I tell you that the power of Jesus will cure what no other power can cure? Come on, come on, come on, somebody. Come on, I'm gonna get messy now. There are some spirits in the church that only Jesus can cure. Is there a witness in the house? Is there a witness? Is it? But please don't miss the second part. For I said there are some spirits in the church. There are some mean spirits in the church. There are some, I'm like a tree by the water, I shall not be moved spirit in the church. There's some, this is my position and nobody else can have it because I've had it for 50 years. Spirit, I'm not talking about Fame, I'm talking about my last church. There are some of those spirits in the church, but can I tell you that the power of Jesus can move? Somebody say, I need power. I hear somebody still preaching what I said over there. That's good. That means you heard it. Amen. You cannot get this power by yourself. I mean, this was a madhouse going on. It got to the point. I love it. I love it. This is how I know this was a black church happening that day. Because Jesus just got all happy in the Holy Ghost. And the text says that that power went here and power went there. It said people just got in line waiting for power. Wouldn't you love it if you could just walk in church and power was bouncing off the walls? Come on, somebody. Yes! Power! Yeah. Somebody say power. Somebody say power. Give God praise for the power.
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Thank you for listening, and we now join the church service currently in progress.

Amen. Is it good to be in the house of the Lord one more time? Amen. I bring you greetings. My name is Reverend Victor Cyrus Franklin. I serve as the lead pastor here of Homer United Methodist Church. We welcome all in Jesus' name and in Jesus' joy. Amen. Amen. It is the first Sunday of the month of August. You may notice the Homer Choir is on Sabbath for the month of August. Let the church say amen. We have some Homer Choir members in the house. Sometimes it's just good just to come and be in worship and not to lead worship. Amen. Amen. So we thank God for the Homer Choir under the direction of Brother Bill Campbell. And today, musically, we are blessed. Our brother, Assistant Director Robert Johnson, is leading us as our Assistant Director of Music and our director for today. Amen. Also with us on drums is Trey Cyrus Franklin. Amen. Amen. Amen on drum. The good brother Julian Chu is in the house. Amen. On trumpet. And none other than Hamai Sharp is our song leader and cantor on today. All right. So they have prepared special music for us throughout the service, and it is the service of Holy Communion on today. Jesus says, whosoever will, let them.

0: them come, because this is the day that the Lord has made. Let us rejoice and be glad in it. We shall continue in our worship as our liturgist for today is none other than the dynamic 007 Theodore King. Amen. Come on forward, good brother. Come on forward.
1: Thank you, Pastor. Very kind compliment. Greetings, family of God. Welcome to August. Can we believe it's August already? I mean, this year is just flying by. It is a blessing and a wonderful feeling to be in the presence of God this morning and in the presence of you all as well. Welcome to Home United Methodist Church, the place we call home. No matter who you are or where you are on life's journey, you are welcome here, home. Children are welcome and childcare is available if needed. Let us stand as we are able and join in the call to worship. Give thanks to the Lord. Sing praise to God's name. The Lord has done wonderful things for us. The Lord has heaped blessings upon blessing in our lives. Come sing, shout, and give thanks to God. In all our ways, we will continually thank God forever. Amen. Our opening prayer.
2: Lord,
1: we come to you, seeking your healing and restoring love. Give us courage to reach out to you in the good and easy times, as well as in the times of strain and stress. Open your hearts to receive your message of peace and hope. In Jesus' name we pray, amen. Let us remain standing as we are able and turn to hymn number 369 as we join in singing Blessed Assured.

Amen. How many here have a testimony that this is your story and this is your song? Well, if it is, it's time to pass the peace of God one to another. We need to share the love of God in this place. Share the love of God throughout the city of Los Angeles and the world. Somebody tell somebody God loves you. Somebody tell somebody in this place, I love you. Tell somebody there is nothing you can do about it. This little light of mine, we're going to let it shine, and let it shine. Let's pass the peace of God one to another. Amen and amen.

Praise God for the ministry of music today. Let us prepare for the reading of the scripture. God, source of all light, by your word, you give light to the soul. Pour out on us the spirit of wisdom and understanding.

that our hearts and minds may be open to know your truth and your way. Amen. Let us stand as we are able for the reading of the scripture. The scripture reading is from Matthew chapter 14, verses 13 through 21. I will read from the Common English Version of the Bible. When Jesus heard about John, he withdrew in a boat to a deserted place by himself. When the crowds learned this, they followed him on foot from the cities. When Jesus arrived and saw a large crowd, he had compassion for them and healed those who were sick. That evening, his disciples came and said to him, "This is an isolated place, and it's getting late. Send the crowds away so they can go into the village and buy food for themselves." But Jesus said to them, "There's no need to send them away. You give them something to eat." They replied, "We have nothing except 5 loaves of bread and 2 fish. He said, "Bring them here to me." He ordered the crowd to sit down on the grass. He took the 5 loaves of bread and the 2 fish, looked up to heaven, blessed them, and broke the loaves apart and gave them to his disciples. Then the disciples gave them to the crowds. Everyone ate until they were full, and they filled 12 baskets with the leftovers. About 5,000 men, plus women and children, had eaten. This is the word of God. For the people of God, thanks be to God. You may now be seated. Let us open our hearts to the ministry of the Holman Ensemble as they lead in song with "When the Saints Go Marching In." And after which, the next voice that you will hear will be that of Reverend Victor Cyrus Franklin, who will deliver the message for today. Just do it. Again, just do it. Amen.

All right, let the church say amen. Somebody said they having church up at home in church this morning. It's good to be in the house of the Lord. Can we give God again thanks and praise for our musical ensemble today? Again, praise and thanks. Thanks to God for our assistant director who's directing today, Brother Robert Johnson. God bless you, sir. Robert Johnson, Jr. My brother Hamai Sharp, Lord have mercy, Lord have mercy. And brother Julian Chu on trumpet. All right. He's a bad man. You're at NYU, right? You're NYU, studying jazz at NYU, studying jazz at NYU. And of course, our own Trey Cyrus Franklin on drums. Now, I want to make sure that we all are aware on next Sunday. Again, the home choir is on Sabbath. We say hiatus, but Sabbath. Everybody needs some Sabbath, some time to recover. Amen, right? And so on next Sunday, please know, next Sunday is Leimert Park Jazz Festival Sunday at Holman, okay? Actual Jazz Festival is this Saturday on August the 29th, later this month. But they have an annual scholarship program for college students, students from LA who are majoring in jazz. And we're going to raise a special offering to support the college scholarship of the Leimert Park Jazz Festival. Okay. Our own Trey Cyrus Franklin was the inaugural instrumental awardee of that scholarship last year. Hannah Norman, who's a student from USC, won the vocal scholarship last year. They will

Both be featured and leading in worship on next Sunday, all right, as we celebrate and help to support the scholarship. So spread the word, come to Holman on second Sunday, August the 9th, as we celebrate the young people and the gifts of music in partnership with the Leimert Park Jazz Festival, amen? Also, please make note on August the 23rd of this month is homecoming of Holman Church, all right? So tell everybody to come on home. Me, you, your mama, and your cousin too. Come on home to home and come on home. Come on home. Come on home. As we live into the God's call and purpose for our life throughout this month, honoring our past and embracing our future. As we prepare for the message today, let us bow our heads for a word of prayer. Eternal God, we love you. We thank you. We praise you today. We praise you for the gift of community. The gift of worship, the gift of gathering together that we may hear from you, feel your presence anew, that we may find hope, find strength, find power, find love for another day, another week. So God, as you've blessed us already in worship, we ask that you will continue to bless us through the preached word. Preach into and through me that your word may come forth, a word of power, a word of salvation, a word of liberation, a word of love, that we may grow closer to you, your will, and your way. This prayer we pray in Jesus' holy name. And the people of God said, amen, amen, and amen, amen, amen. For our time today for the message, just ask that you will work with me, pray with me from the topic, just do it, all right? Just do it. Now, I know some of us think about Nike shoes. But I can't fit Nikes. Nikes hurt my feet. But we're more so talking about just do it. Just do what Jesus has called us to do. As we look into our message today, in response to the message in the scripture of God's word, we always return to the scriptures. We return to the stories of Bible and stories of the Bible and the stories of Jesus because there's power in stories. The stories we tell and the stories we retell matter. Whether those stories were by campfires, whether those stories are on television screens. Dean Bergman and When Kumbaya Is Not Enough talked about the flickering flame of television that brings us our stories. We've moved from telling and hearing of a few choice stories per day to be flooded with stories everywhere we go, with everything that we do. So whether those stories are told by voice, by campfire, on television, whether they are Instagram stories, TikTok stories, these stories we tell, these stories that we retell, contain the heritage and the values of our culture. We know who we are by the stories we tell. That's definitely the case on silver screens as well. Obviously, we care about stories. Christopher Nolan's The Odyssey has grossed $721 million in just 3 weeks. It made me think we need to revisit some of the classics, some of the stories. Now, I could try to read the Iliad, but that movie was 3 hours long. I don't know if I have much more time than that. I could try to reread The Odyssey from Holman, but it's just a little bit too long. I could go back and try to read the English translations of the ancient manuscripts from Ethiopia and Timbuktu, but I don't know if I necessarily have time to that. So God said, you don't have to go back thousands of years. You can go back 100 years. Find some stories. There are sweeping dramas that share tales of woe and perseverance, of love and of war, of inspiration and dedication. So I said, Lord, what story would you have me to recover? And God said, the little engine that could. All right. First published in 1930. Told many years before that, but first published in 1930 by Waddy Piper, The Little Engine That Could. Some of us remember The Little Engine That Could. I thought I remembered it until I went back and read it. Went back and read The Little Engine That Could. There are some children in the house. Chugga, chugga, chugga, chugga, chugga, chugga, chugga, chugga. Some of us remember this story, the story of that little train that rumbled over the tracks and cars. The cars on the train were filled with good things for little boys, little girls, and children. The car was filled with teddy bears and dolls and aeroplanes. Nobody says aeroplanes anymore.
filled with books and oranges.

oranges and apples and milk for breakfast and spinach. Those kids couldn't wait to get that spinach. Peppermint drops and lollipops, and the train was carrying all these good things for all these good children on the other side of the mountain. The only way to get to the children was to go up the mountain and get to the other side. There was a malfunction on the train, and the train could not make it up the mountain, so the train needed some help. Some of us remember this. There was a passenger engine train. They stopped and saw them on the way, and they asked the passenger engine, "Would you please help us get over the mountain?" And the engine's passenger engine said, "I only carry important people up the train. You know, I only help the people that can pay those insurance premiums. That's the only way you're getting help on this train. I only help the people that can afford the fare to get on this train. That's the only way I'm bringing you through my engine. I only get important people up the mountain." And then they said it this way, "I can't carry the likes of you." Then a big, strong freight engine, passed by. They said, "I only carry important equipment over the train. You know how it is. We only have these ships if we're carrying arms. We only carry these ships. We only use these ships if they're carrying weapons. We only do this for weapons of war. I carry important equipment over the mountain. I don't care about those children on the other side." And then a rusty old engine came by, and that engine said, "I'm just tired. My wheels are weary. I can't get myself up over the mountain by myself. I cannot. And then they saw another train, a little blue engine train. A little blue engine train came by, and they said, "Will you pull us over the mountain so that we can help these little boys and these little girls and these little children to get what they need on the other side of the mountain?" The little blue engine said, "I'm not very big. I've never been over the mountain before in my life." But they said, "We have to get over the train." Then that engine thought about those good little boys and those good little girls, and even some of the bad ones too, who were on the other side of the mountain, who would have no toys and no food unless they got the help that they needed. And then that engine began to say, what'd the engine say? I think I can. And they didn't just say, "I think I can, that I can do it," but "I think I can help these children. I think I can help these families. I think I can help these people. I think I can. Then the little blue train hitched themselves into, the little blue engine hitched themselves to that train, and she tugged and pulled and pulled and tugged and slowly began to take off. Chugga, chugga, chugga, chugga, chugga, chugga, chugga, chugga, chugga, chugga. "I think I can. I think I can. I think I can." And faster the engine began to go. Faster and faster the whole train began to move. And then the good little boys and the little girls and the children of the city, they will be happy because I helped them. I think I can. I think I can. I think I can. We were taught this story because we need to know there's power in our words. We were taught this story because we need to know there's power in how we think about our situations. We were taught this story because we need to remember that we can do more than what we think when we believe. And dare I say, as believers, we need to continue to retell the gospel story. We need to remember that if God be for us, who can be against us? We need to stand on the truth that little becomes much when we place it in the Master's hands. We need to tell the story so that we can remember that we can do all things through Christ who strengthens us. It can seem like no help is coming, but we need to tell the story because help is on the way. It can seem like we're not strong enough to combat the challenges of the day, but we need to know strength is on the way. We can tell ourselves we're not good enough, we're not able enough, but we need to know that if God wants us and God needs us and God equips us, we can do all things through Christ who strengthens us. That's what our scripture is about today. The scripture tells the story of the feeding of the 5,000. The scripture tells the story of the feeding 5,000 here in the Gospel of Matthew.

We're reminded of this story when Jesus heard about John, he withdrew to a boat to a deserted place by himself. And when the crowds heard about it, they followed him to the foot of the cities. When Jesus arrived and he saw a large crowd, the scripture says he has compassion on them and he healed those who were sick. The story says that in the evening, the disciples came to Jesus and they said, "This is an isolated place. It's getting late. Send the crowds away so that they can go into the villages and buy food for themselves." They said, "There's nothing we can do to help these people." But Jesus said to them, "There's no need to send them away. You give them something to eat." The disciples replied, "We have nothing here except 5 loaves of bread and 2 fish. And Jesus said, "Bring them here to me." See, the disciples were just focused on what they can't do. The disciples kept talking about what they felt they could not do. The disciples kept focusing on what they felt was impossible. But Jesus says, "Let me tell you what you can do." Jesus, "Let me show you what can be done. Let me show you that with God, all things are possible." So the miracle is not just that these folks were fed, but this miracle, the only miracle found in all 4 of the Gospels, one of the miracles is that Jesus did not feed the 5,000. Jesus had the disciples to do it. The people who had already given up before they got started, Jesus had the disciples to do it. The people who kept saying, "I can't, I can't, I can't," Jesus turned that "I can't" into "I can." Jesus said, "Just do what I tell you to do, and I'll give you what you need along the way." You see, the difference I would submit between "I know I can't" and "I think I can," maybe one of those differences is it's just about the story that we tell ourselves. If we're always talking about what we can't do, we don't open ourselves to what God can do in us and through us. See, the therapist Raquel Hobson, she talks about how that can't language and how that can be a stumbling block for us. Somebody says we got to be careful about the language shift that can help us with our choices. Some of us can say, "I can't," when some of us just need to be saying, "I don't want to." Let me say that again. If you don't say amen, say ouch. See, some of us are saying, "I can't," because we're assuming the choice has already been made. Some of us are saying, "I can't," because we're assuming nothing else could be done. Some of us are saying, "I can't," because we're already saying that fate has already determined what the outcome will be. Some of us are saying, "I can't," when what we really need to say is, "I don't want to." She says a small shift in language can help us to change, to understand that we still have agency in the choices that we make. We can assume that the choices have already been made, but we need to be reminded that the choices have not been made. But God always gives us a choice to choose to do what God has called us to do. See, some of us are thinking everything is just going to happen. Everything is everything. Y'all know some of us have grew up on that. What will be, will be. But the things you want usually require intentional action. You have to take action to move toward them. If you're thinking of every reason why you shouldn't, if you're thinking of every reason

why we need to. It can be easy to lean into what we can't do. It can be easy to say what we don't know how to do. It can be comfortable to lean into what we think we can't do. We can be, but we need to be careful about being comfortable. Someone once said, comfort is the addiction that no one talks about. And Benjamin Elijah Mays said, the comfort is the tragedy of life is not failure, but it is low aim. We're choosing the comfortable action instead of the action that God has called us to do. See, can't is the decision, is saying that the decision has already been made for us, but I'm trading my can't for what I can. I'm making a choice. I don't know about you, but his life is not easy. The road is rough. The going is tough. The hills are hard to climb. But I started out a long time ago. There is no doubt in my mind that I've decided to make Jesus.

Jesus my choice. We have to choose to do what Jesus has called us to do. That's what's happening in this passage of scripture. The disciples had to choose to change their I can't and turn it to I can. And one of the beautiful things about it is Jesus is our choice because Jesus chose us first. You know the song, "Oh, how I love Jesus. Oh, how I love Jesus. Oh, how I love Jesus because he first loved me." You see, Jesus chose us. The choice wasn't made for Jesus. Jesus decided to love us. Jesus says, "Nobody took my life, but I gave my life for God's children." Jesus said, "Not my will, but thy will be done." Jesus said, could have taken the easy way. Jesus could have taken the comfortable way. Jesus could have taken that way, but Jesus daily chose to care for his people, to love God's people, to sacrifice himself for God's people. Jesus went to the mountain and said, "God's children need me. Not my will, but thy will be done." Jesus went to the mountaintop for you and for me. Yes, if you're thinking of every reason why you shouldn't, why you can't, there's a spirit in you saying why you should. You have to respond to God's call because there are some children on the other side who need that blessing. It can be hard to press on, but God gives us what we need. Just a little bit of personal story, One of the reasons I know God supplies all of our needs to help us go on. Because when we look at this passage at the very beginning, this passage of scripture lets us know that Jesus was grieving. Jesus finds out that his cousin, John the Baptist, has died. Jesus finds out that his cousin, John the Baptist, his life was taken by Herod. He finds out that his cousin, John the Baptist, was killed by the state. And if we read this passage, if we go back to the very beginning of this passage, we read and we find out Jesus was grieving and he had to go take some time by himself. Somebody says, some of us need to slow down and listen to God and just take some time by ourselves and with God. Jesus goes and takes some time by himself. And I'd like to submit using my sanctified imagination that when Jesus had his time by himself with God, and then Jesus sees the crowds that are coming to him, Jesus realizes that he can press on. Jesus realizes he can move on. Jesus realizes he can still go forward because he realizes he has some angels surrounding him. See, I had to reflect on that because especially this past week, it's been a heavy week in the life of Home and Church. We had three of our beloved loved ones pass away, and we had three celebrations of life, Wednesday, Thursday, and Friday here in this sanctuary. Brother Gilbert Jones, the doorkeeper in the house of the Lord. We had his service on Wednesday. It's just something not right about seeing Brother Gilbert Jones with the usher board saying we are soldiers in the army. Just something's just not right about that. It just feels different. And then one of our young people, Mia Bordenave Jenkins, 19 years old, whose life was taken on July 4th, had her service here in this sanctuary on Thursday. Something's not right about guns continuing to pervade our communities, taking the life of young people. Here in this sanctuary on this past Friday, our own sister Dorothy Thomas, something's not right about hearing her alto voice singing on Sunday morning with the home and choir. God help me. I said, "Lord, how are we going to make it through these services?" God help me. I said, "Lord, how are we going to get to Sunday morning? Because I got to preach on Sunday too, Lord." Well, what God helped me with is about the language that we choose. It's about the stories that we tell. God said, "You need to understand, you didn't lose a family member, but you gained an angel. You didn't lose church members, but you gained a great cloud of witnesses. You didn't lose a loved one, but you gained a saint. All night, all day, angels are watching over us, my Lord. All day, all night, all night, all day, angels are watching over me." See, some of us need to understand the language and the stories we tell. Help us to do what God has called us to do. We can do it because we have some angels that are watching over us. We can press on because we have some angels that are watching over us. As John the Baptist was watching over Jesus. And look, one of those angels, I shared

this on Friday. It wasn't live stream, so I'm gonna make sure everybody here hears this. Right. Sister Dorothy Thomas, one of our angels. Angels still speak to us, right? One of our angels. And as I told folks on Friday, every time I'd open a message in my inbox, I'm one of those folks, I don't like chain emails. They said confession is good for the soul, but bad for the reputation. Right? It's like, why is everybody sending me all these emails? My email, I have 10,000 unread emails in my inbox, but I keep getting emails. But I always read the emails from Sister Dorothy Horton Thomas. And I went through and found her power quotes. One of the first ones I received for her, from her, food for thought, thoughts for every day, nuggets of wisdom. And I could hear her voice still speaking as I read through those emails, hearing that angel from heaven saying, Pastor, be encouraged. Family is like a delicious batch of fudge, mostly sweet, but somewhere down the line, there are bound to be a few nuts. All night, all day, angels watching over me, my Lord. Went back and read my email, said, Pastor, be encouraged. Never forget, you are only human. It's okay to have a meltdown once in a while, as long as you don't plan to unpack and live there. Cry it out and allow yourself to refocus on where you were headed in the first place. Went back and heard this angel said, be encouraged. Whenever you find yourself wondering if you have what it takes to go on, think about how far you've already come. Remember all the troubles you faced, the battles you fought, the fears you've overcome. Life is full of obstacles. It's up to you to overcome them. You can do it because God is with you. You see, my sisters, my brothers, my siblings, and my friends, just like the train that needed some help up the mountain, just like the children on the other side who needed some assistance, just like the disciples who felt that there was nothing to do, just like the people who come to Jesus for help, it may feel like life is passing you by. It may feel like help is passing you by. It might feel that you are helpless and there is nothing you can do. Don't worry about what you can't do. Focus on what you can. Just do it in Jesus' name. As believers, we need to tell the gospel story because we need to remember that if God be for us, who can be against us? God gives us every single one of our needs. We can do it in Jesus' name. We stand on the truth that little becomes much when we place it in the Master's hand. We may think we don't have enough. We may not think that we are enough, but if God is with us, all things are possible. We need to tell the gospel story, the good news that we can do it. We can do all things through Christ who strengthens us. It can seem like no help is coming, but the gospel story reminds us that help is on the way. It can seem like we're not strong enough to combat the challenges of the day, but the gospel story tells us help is on the way. We can tell ourselves, we can use those words to say we're not good enough, not strong enough, not able enough. We can't. But we need to know that God wants us, God needs us, and God equips us. We can. One train said, I can't. That little blue engine said, I can. I think I can. We know we can. Because if God be for us, who can be against us? Let the church say amen. Amen. Amen.

0: Just do it. Let's not use the words to say what we can't do. Let's testify to what we can. As we continue in our service, for our invitation to Christian discipleship on today, there's no altar call today, because all are invited to come to the altar for the sacrament of Holy Communion. All are invited to come to kneel as we are able to receive the sacrament that Christ has ordained for us. But yet there is a call to prayer. And the prayer and the invitation for us comes in two ways today. There may be one who feels so led to respond to the grace of God to say, I think I can. God has been working on my heart to join the church. God has been working on my heart to join this blessed community called Holman as followers of Jesus. And somebody's heart is saying, I think I can, I think I can, I think I can. And if that is you, as we say, the doors of the church are open. Give the preacher your hand and give God your heart. And we can go on this journey together, this journey of faith and hope and love together. Also, as we prepare to pray, the disciple in question, we've learned, grounded in who we are and what our heritage is to ask of one another in response to the word today, how is it with your soul? How is it with your spirit? What makes your soul prosper? How is it with your soul? How is it with your spirit? What makes your soul prosper? Because I learned a long time ago, the invitation to Christian discipleship wasn't about those folks on the outside trying to get all those folks in here. But Jesus is calling each and every one of us each and every day to have just a closer walk with thee. And Jesus wants us to be able to share, how is it with our soul? How is it with our spirit? Some of us may find ourselves at the bottom of the mountain, not knowing how we're going to make our way up. Some of us are thanking God because we finally made it to the mountaintop and we can see the promised land. Some of us are in the middle saying, Lord, I'm glad I made it this far, but I don't know if I can make it all the way. But wherever we find ourselves, God holds us. God keeps us. God guides us, saying, I'll never leave you. I'll never forsake you. So as we prepare to go to the Lord in prayer, just take a moment just to reach out to a neighbor and just ask, how is your soul? How is your spirit? For those of us who are in the house, I know some of us, we were just doing our best just to get out the house, just to get to church, and we didn't say anything else, just to get out, just to get here. Take a moment, ask, how is your soul? How is your spirit? If you see someone sitting by themselves and you're able-bodied across the room, just say, you know what? I'm just going to go check on my sister. I'm just going to check on my brother. How is your soul? How is your spirit? As we go to the Lord in prayer together. As we prepare to pray, please know, please be reminded, Holman member Walter Reynolds passed away on July the 12th. Celebration of life is scheduled for August 10th, 10 a.m. at the Angelus Funeral Home. Brother Hal Williams passed away on July the 15th, and the family is holding a private service within the next few weeks. Terrell Ferris, nephew of Holman member Julia Jackson, passed away, and their celebration of life will take place later in August. And again, as a reminder to the Holman community and family, just this past week, we had services for Brother Gilbert Jones, Dr. Gilbert Jones, Mia Simone, Bordenave Jenkins, and Dorothy Thomas. If we are able, let us touch and agree, join hands together as we go to the Lord in prayer.
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Representation in clinical trials matters. 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
1: I had to bring it up to 98. But the message still is the same. Because whatever you need is over here at the table. If it's love,

When you hear somebody say, won't he will, you know they're praising the Lord, right? It's Spread the Word. Hello there. Andre Russell here with Cameron Green, ready to praise the Lord all Sunday afternoon with you. Come on in and get comfortable.

still here.

0: 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Our guy, Norman Hutchins, the great Norman Hutchins, and the classic medley. It's Spread the Word. I'm Andre Russell. Hey, Cameron Green.
1: Hello, Andre Russell.
0: Listen, I've been traveling this week. Been down south.
1: Yeah.
0: A lot of folks in Atlanta checking us out down there in the A. Want to say hey to y'all. And we got a lot of stuff going on today, Cameron. I got some great Bible trivia questions I'm going to share with you. Look at that one. You saw that one, huh? Yeah, we're going to get into that. And that way, you'll have some of the questions that we'll ask on Bible Jeopardy from time to time. We'll get into that. And of course, we're getting ready for the big KJLH Women's Health Forum.
1: Yes, it's coming, ready or not. 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

0: word.
1: Thank you, God, for giving us our identity in you. We can know who we are because we know whose we are. And we don't have to work for your approval. You've called us by name.

My

free to spread the word. That's a very popular song. It's called Creating Me from the Bay Area chapter of the Music and Arts Seminar. It's Spread the Word. Who's I'm Andre Russell. Here's Marvin Winans.

0: 103.3 KJLH. What a voice. What a voice in the gospel music world. Marvin Winans. Who's going to tell him? I ran into his twin brother, Carvin Winans, a couple of weeks ago.
1: Yeah.
0: Great guys. Man, the Winans, I tell you. Spread the word. Andre Russell, thanks for rolling with a brother, Cameron Green.
1: I like that. It's got like the 90s, like bring that back too.
0: Mm-hmm. No doubt about it.
1: 90s kind of gospel feel.
0: Right.
1: I love that.
0: We're going to celebrate the birthdays next, but Cameron, first, let's go to Sunday school. It's Spread the Word Sunday school. How many of you guys went? Seth, Cameron, did you grow up going to Sunday school?
1: Absolutely. Yeah,
0: so did I. Okay, here's some Sunday school for you. Let me see how good you guys are with the Bible, okay? I'm not going to give you time to Google it or cheat. We're going real quick, okay?
1: Chat GPT.
0: Yep, spread GPT. The words. Right, spread the word. I know some folks that really love them some chat. Like chat live in their house. Okay. Yeah, right. You know what I'm talking about. I got to say, chat live with them. Okay, here we go. How many loaves of bread along with two fish did Jesus turn into a meal for 5,000 men? Now, there were a few situations where Jesus fed, you know, a number of folks. Now, how many loaves of bread along with two fish did Jesus turn into a meal for 5,000 men? The answer is five. That's found in Matthew.
1: Wow.
0: Okay, here's another one. What kind of lion, what kind of lion does the Apostle Peter compare the devil to? What kind of lion does the Apostle Peter compare the devil to? The answer is a roaring lion.
1: That's a good one.
0: Roaring. That's 1 Peter 5:8. A couple more. Spread the word Sunday school for you. What jewel did Jesus warn against throwing to pigs? What jewel did Jesus warn against throwing to pigs? And of course, the answer is pearls.
1: Pearls.
0: Yep. That's
1: fine.
0: Matthew 7:6, if you want to read more. Here's the last one. Then we'll get into the birthdays and more music. How many silver coins did Judas Iscariot receive for betraying Jesus? How many silver coins did he get for betraying Jesus? It was 30.
1: 30?
0: 30 coins. Matthew 27, verses 3 and 4. Just a little Sunday school for you on Spread the Word.
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0: turns 18 in Bellflower. LaRoya Sanford is 22 in LA. My girl Kim Cooper, happy birthday to you, Kim. Our very own Hugh Fuller, my brother from Belize, celebrating his birthday. Happy birthday, Hugh. Bridget Ingram turns 59 in LA. Onita Dullen, happy birthday to you. Ann Gibson, celebrating today. Happy birthday to you, mother. Pastor EJ, that's Elton Johnson. Pastor Elton Johnson from the Metropolitan Baptist Church. We salute you, sir. Happy birthday. Miracle Royal Nation, celebrating her birthday today. Happy birthday to you. Dayshell Chubbs, hope I said that correct. Dayshell Chubbs, happy birthday to you. Tammy Daniels, celebrating today with Elaine Patterson. Elaine turns 88 years young. Frida Michelle Davis, listening to us on the KJLH app, all the way from Louisville, Kentucky.
1: Louisville.
0: Happy birthday, Frida. Hazel and Tayshana Simon, their aunt and niece, and they're celebrating a birthday. Happy birthday to Hazel and Tayshana. Robbie Andrews, happy birthday to you. Trish Cole, celebrating. Patricia Allen and Willie Thompson, happy birthday. Paula P., our girl, happy birthday, Miss Paula. Marfa Hart, happy birthday to you, beautiful. James Clifton, celebrating today. Mr. and Mrs. Chuck Taylor, celebrating 28 years of wedded bliss.
2: I used to wear those.
0: Wood, I know you.
2: Chuck Taylor. Ba-dum-ba.
0: Happy anniversary to the Taylors. Gail Woodburn is in L.A. Tim Brown is 66. Denise Thompson turns 33. Michael Mitchell, happy birthday to you. Irene Solomon, celebrating. And last but not least is Kim Dupree. Let's keep the praise going. The birthdays are officially over. Happy birthday to all of you from all of us here at KJLH. It's Aaron Cole, usher in the spirit. Spread the

0: Lord have mercy. Clap your hands, y'all. My God. Woo. Feels like church in here. Feels like church in here.
1: KJLH Radio Free to spread the word. United in Arts Conference playing the music featuring the lady Beverly Crawford. Anything she sings on is going to be that energy and going to be church. You know what I mean?
2: Oh, yes. Holy Ghost party.
1: Clap Your Hands. That song features the one and only Beverly Crawford. Spread the word is on with Andre Russell, Cameron Green. No matter where you're rolling with us today, we appreciate you. Whether you're back east, down south, on the West Coast, we're praising the Lord. We're glad you're with us today. Cameron, a couple of very special people celebrating birthdays, right?
2: That's right. These two fell off the list.
1: Mm-hmm.
2: But they're very important, so we wanted to make sure that we mentioned them. Miss Jackie Flowers turned 67.
1: Come on, Miss Jackie.
2: Happy birthday, Jackie. And then Miss Melba Pearl Canyon turns 103 years young.
1: Wow.
2: Happy birthday, Miss Melba Pearl Cannon. And she goes to Zoe Christian Fellowship.
1: Okay.
2: 103 years old. We could not forget about her.
1: Mm-mm.
2: Because that to me is such a blessed milestone.
1: Absolutely. And we want to remember Mama Clara Brooks.
2: Oh, yes. Our girl.
1: Happy birthday. She turns a young 91. Happy birthday. Listen, Cameron, let's go to Sunday school. Let's see. I know some of you went to Sunday school. Let's see what you retain, what you remember. Okay. Here's a question for you. What nationality of woman did Samson, to his parents' disgust, seek out for a wife? What nationality of woman did Samson want? But his parents were like, But it was Philistine woman. Mm. That's what Samson wanted. All right, here's another one. What missionary companion of Paul experienced an earthquake in a Philippian jail?
2: Wow.
1: I know we all remember that one from Sunday school, right?
2: That's right.
1: What missionary companion of Paul experienced an earthquake in a Philippian jail? The answer, of course, is Silas. Silas, that's found in Acts 16 and then 25 through 28. Here's one more for you. How long had Jesus fasted in the desert when Satan tempted him to turn stones into bread? How long had Jesus fasted in the desert when Satan tempted him to turn those stones into bread? It was 40 days and 40 nights. Remember that from Sunday school, right? This is Sunday school, and this is Spread the Word.
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From Moses Tyson Jr. and your request for just a closer walk with thee to Jordan Armstrong. 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

0: 102.3 is Spread the Word, the Mount Island Baptist Church Choir featuring this lady here can sing too. Lillian Lloyd puts it down when she puts on the show, man. Live, let me tell you something. You've never seen Lillian Lloyd live? If she's at a church or a performance venue near you, go see her.
1: Yes, I'm only laughing because she is no joke. Like Dre said, she will take off.
0: She will.
1: Take off running. God bless her.
0: She'll lay down on the stage and perform during the show. I do. I love her. And somebody special is celebrating a big day today, right?
1: That's right. Judith Christie McAllister and her wonderful husband are celebrating 38 years of wedded bliss. So happy anniversary to the McAllisters.
0: No doubt about it. Happy anniversary, y'all. And let's go to Sunday school real quick. You study your Bible. You know your word. Well, if you do, you'll know the answer to these questions, right? What did the psalmist say God's words are sweeter than? What did the psalmist say God's words are sweeter than? Of course, the answer is honey.
1: Honey.
0: No doubt about it. Which man lived the longest recorded in the Bible at 969 years? Who is that? What man lived the longest in the Bible? Everybody talks about this. They make jokes about it. They say, man, you are older than
1: Methuselah,
0: yeah. Right. Found in Genesis 5:27. Just a little Sunday school. I know, right? A little Sunday school for you on Spread the Word.
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0: Oh, yeah.
1: Call Daryl. 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Come on. Daryl Coley, everybody.
0: Just look at somebody and say, he's a
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0: 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Classic, classic, classic music. When Sunday comes, from Daryl Coley. It's Spread the Word. I'm Andre Russell. Thanks for rolling with our brother, Cameron Green there. Cameron, let's say happy birthday to a dear friend of ours.
1: Absolutely. Pastor Michael W. Eagle, the Grant AME Church in Long Beach. Pastor Eagle, we wish you the best day ever, and may God continue to bless you, sir.
0: That's my guy.
1: Yes.
0: I used to go and help host and be at his birthday parties. He threw some great parties, by the way.
1: Yeah.
0: Come on, Pastor, invite us to your party, brother. Happy birthday, Pastor Michael Eagle, from everybody here at KJLH, and Spread the Word.
1: Yes, and we're getting ready for a good, good time, calling all church auxiliaries, Esther Circles, book clubs, just ladies who lunch, whomever. We want you to come one and come all. It's a KJLH.
0: Long Beach as well.
1: Long Beach as well. Mm-hmm. And the same

0: thread. Mm-hmm. Long Beach is the spot for the KJLH Women's Health Expo happening Saturday, August 15th. It's free, and we want you to join us. And when I tell you, we've got... Now, Andre, you've seen all the gift cards in the back, right?
1: I see so much stuff around here. I thought it's it was a lot Christmas. Stuff. I thought it was Christmas.
0: True like, story. True yeah. story. We want you to get there early because we've got special goodies for you. We're going to kick off the day with the beautiful Adele Lamar at 8 a.m. She's going to be hosting a great talk with a panel of experts, and I hope she'll be strutting because she always does a beautiful job with that. So make sure you plan to join us at the Long Beach Convention Center Saturday, August 15th. What you can do in the meantime, in between time, is register yourself. 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
1: Yes.
0: Israel Houghton.
1: Yes, and Israel has a new project out. I'm looking forward to listening to it.
0: Absolutely. Cameron, a couple of very special happy birthdays. We got to say happy birthday to Mama Clara Brooks. She's a young 91 years old.
1: Yes,
0: happy birthday,
1: is.
0: Mama Clara. Been listening to this show from day one.
1: Yes.
0: We love you. And also our brother, Pastor Michael Eagle from the Grand AME Church in Long Beach. Happy birthday to you, brother. We love you. Thanks for listening. Let's go to Sunday school, shall we?
1: Yes, let's do
0: okay,
1: it.
0: Okay, let's see how good you are with your Bible, folks. You've been reading. If you haven't, get into that word. And here's a couple of questions. You might hear these on Bible Jeopardy sometimes when we play. All right? What kind of bird released from the ark brought an olive leaf back to Noah?
1: Hmm.
0: What kind of bird was it? It's multiple choice, Cameron. What kind of bird released from the ark brought an olive leaf back to Noah? Was it a hawk, an eagle, a robin, or a dove? What was it? A hawk, an eagle, a robin, or a dove? You see a lot of those around your house, you told me, Cameron.
1: Oh, no, Edna, down in our garage.
0: Of course, the answer is a dove.
1: Yeah.
0: That's found in Genesis. I know we got bird problems around here.
1: We have Edna. That's right.
0: All right. What widespread lack of food forced the patriarch Isaac to leave his home and move to another country? What widespread lack of food? What was it? The reason? It was a famine.
1: Mm.
0: That was did it. All right. Here's the last one for Sunday school right now. What nationality was the man that a young Moses killed and he hit him in the sand? When Moses was young, you remember the story. What nationality was the man that Moses killed and then he hit him in the sand? He was an Egyptian.
1: Wow.
0: Egyptian lover. Okay. An Egyptian. And that's found in Exodus 2 and 11 and 12. All right. Just a little Sunday school for you on Spread the Word. Let's go. More great music next.

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1: Hi, it's Dara Star Tucker. 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

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That's how long, God, I'm going to love you. This is Spread the Word. Here's some new praise for you. JJ Hairston, Dante Bow together. This one's called Jesus. Spread the Word.

0: 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JJ Hairston, Dante Bowe together. That one's simply called Jesus.
1: Wow.
0: Spread the word. And Andre and Cam got you back here. Thanks for listening. Hope you're feeling blessed today. If you can hear the words coming out of my mouth, you got something to be thankful for and thank the good Lord for. And one of our favorite people in the whole wide world has a birthday coming up in a couple of days. Cameron, we want to wish Bishop Charles Blake, West Angeles Church of God in Christ, an early happy birthday.
1: Yes, happy birthday, sir. So many great great folks celebrating birthday this week, right?
0: Mm-hmm. Mm-hmm. And I want to thank my mentor, Coach Matt Calvin, gave me the tip.
1: Yes.
0: Let me know about Bishop Blake's birthday. Thank you, Coach. All right, it's Spread the Word. Some more great gospel music coming next. Don't you move.
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This is Unmatched. Remember, you heard it first on Spread the Word.

0: JLH Radio, wow. Free to spread the word. Yeah. Brandon Watts and Sailor Sounds featuring Lena Bird Miles. The song is called Nobody. You are unmatched, God. You are unmatched. This is Spread the Word. Cameron, can you imagine Lena Bird Miles and Kim Burrell having a sing-off? Like, they're getting in an argument and they singing each other. Those voices, Lena Bird Miles and Kim Burrell are just two of the best ever. I mean, that's how I feel.
1: Absolutely unmatched. Speaking of the song, Lena Bird Miles. And by the way, Lena is our own. Speaking of which, she is from California. She's she reps the Bay Area. So I would say, I'm not trying to cause a competition, but East Coast, you might want to pull up a chair because Lena's class is in session. She absolutely has, to me, one of the premier voices right now. Of course, besides our beloved Kim Burrell. But when we talk about who's next in line and all the amazing voices like the Erica Campbells, the Kim Burrells, Lena Bird Miles is absolutely, absolutely one of the best.
0: Nobody.
1: Unmatched.
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0: 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That's why Cedars-Sinai is breaking down barriers and bringing resources like free screenings, vaccinations, and wellness programs into local communities. 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